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1: From ABC News, I'm Dave Packer. Prices could get even higher for American consumers. The U.S. imposing 50% tariffs on about $20 billion worth of Canadian goods after trade negotiations broke down last night. British Columbia Premier David Eby says it's a matter of trust.
2: It is clear that the current U.S. administration cannot be trusted. You just can't trust Trump. Even if an agreement had been signed, how long would it have lasted?
1: ABC Stephen Portnoy.
3: Canada's prime minister claiming that his country has been attacked and now vowing to match the U.S. tariffs dollar for dollar.
4: We're going to hit back.
3: The new tariffs will impact just 5% of what Canada sends to the U.S., but they're expected to increase the cost of many products Americans buy, ranging from Canadian beer and whiskey to hockey sticks and building materials like cement. The Trump administration citing protections for Canadian dairy farmers and bans on the sale of U.S. alcohol in Canada.
1: A Texas judge today denied a defense request to grant Carmelo Anthony a new trial. The judge heard testimony this week after the teen was convicted and sentenced to 35 years in prison for fatally stabbing a fellow student at a high school track meet. Jeremy Rosenthal, Texas criminal defense attorney, on allegations that the victim had exhibited racist behavior and Anthony allegedly sent his girlfriend a threatening text.
5: I don't think it's stunning to anybody who's watched any part of this trial that the truth is a lot more complicated than we originally thought. And unfortunately, it's a lot uglier than we originally thought.
1: Anthony's defense still has an option to appeal on Friday in Massachusetts.
6: The defense resting their case in the trial of Lindsay Clancy, the Massachusetts mother accused of killing her three children before attempting to take her own life.
7: After time of the crime itself on January 24, 2023, Clancy was frankly psychotic.
1: That was ABC's Olivia Rubin reporting. 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
14: Seeing that there's no power, the only thing we have is our phones, but we can't charge our phones unless we're in the car. 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
1: Extreme heat warnings across parts of Southern California, Nevada, and Arizona. But the heat stretching further into the Northwest, too. Severe weather and heavy rain and other saturated areas. ABC meteorologist Jeff Smith.
15: Over parts of Arkansas extending into northwestern portions of Mississippi. There, the big concern is damaging to destructive winds, which could be up to 75 miles per hour in some cases. The flash flood threat, it's a level 2 out of 4 threat for portions of the Delmarva. It could be 1 to 2 inch per hour rainfall rates causing isolated flooding in those areas.
1: With more than 10,000 cases of foodborne illness reported since May of this year, plus an outbreak now linked to alfalfa sprouts, there's high concern about what's safe to eat. ABC's Andrew Dimbert on the lettuce issue.
16: The deadly cyclospora outbreak linked to iceberg lettuce sourced by Taylor Farms led the company to a multi-state recall. The FDA saying it's confident all recalled lettuce related to that outbreak has been off the market.
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3: Here's a look at your Weather Command forecast. Tonight, mostly cloudy, lows in the lower 60s, southeast winds up to 10 miles per hour with gusts around 25. Tomorrow, partly sunny, a 50% chance of thunderstorms in the afternoon, highs around 90, and west winds 5 to 15 miles per hour. Tomorrow night, mostly clear, patchy smoke after midnight, lows in the mid-50s, west winds 10 to 15 miles per hour with gusts around 30.
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0: I'm Marty Hausberger. The Blue Jays defeated the Yankees today with a big blow from Nathan Lucas.
1: Inners 2-2. And Lucas smokes it high and deep right field. Forget about this one. Second deck blast, Nathan Lucas, and wipe that one run away that the Yankees got back. It's a three-run lead again. 4-1 Blue Jays in the top of the eighth inning.
0: Sportsnet 590, the Fan, with Toronto's 4-3 win. Dylan Cease carried a no-hitter into the seventh inning for the Jays. Yankees starter Ryan Weathers exited the game in the fourth inning with left forearm discomfort. Two teams going in opposite directions, with Milwaukee taking care of the Braves again today.
2: Here's the 2-2. And Jake, a fly ball to center. Harris is back. Harris at the track, looking up. It is gone! Jake Bowers with one of the at-bats of the year. And the Brewers take a 3-1 lead here in the third.
0: 620 WTMJ with the Brewers 4-1 win. The Brewers have won 6 of their last 7. Atlanta has lost 5 of 6. Falcons quarterback Michael Penix Jr. has been cleared to practice fully. The announcement came today from head coach Kevin Stefanski after the Falcons whacked Indianapolis 34-6 behind perceived third stringer Jake Strand. Strand was 12 of 17 for 212 yards. Penix had ACL surgery last November. Coach did not mention whether Penix would play in the team's final preseason game Friday at Miami. Texas coach Steve Sarkisian said today that linebacker Ty Anthony Smith was dismissed from the program for conduct detrimental to the team. Smith appeared in 12 games last year, made his first career start against Michigan in the Citrus Bowl, where he had 9 tackles and 2 interceptions. Wyndham Clark lost the lead with a double bogey on the first hole, then left everyone in his wake today at Belrive, making 5 birdies and an eagle in an 8-hole stretch, finishing 5-under-65. He's got a 5-shot lead in the BMW Championship.
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1: Here is an extended look at your Weather Command forecast. Tonight, mostly cloudy, lows in the lower 60s, southeast winds up to 10 miles per hour with gusts around 25. Tomorrow, partly sunny, a 50% chance of thunderstorms in the afternoon, highs around 90 and west winds 5 to 15 miles per hour. Tomorrow night, mostly clear, patchy smoke after midnight, lows in the mid-50s, west winds 10 to 15 miles per hour with gusts around 30. Monday, not as warm, sunny, highs around 80, northwest winds 10 to 20 miles per hour. Monday night through Tuesday night, mostly clear, lows in the lower 50s and highs in the lower 80s. Wednesday, sunny, highs around 90. Wednesday night, partly cloudy, a 20% chance of rain showers in the evening, lows in the upper 50s. Thursday, mostly sunny, highs in the upper 80s.
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1: Now, here is a look at your local and state news. The Montana Secretary of State's office has certified Initiative 194 for the general election ballot on November 3rd. Russ Cleveland, Executive Director of the Montana Plan, explains what I-194, if passed, will do.
2: That essentially changes state law banning corporations from participating in political spending, and also banning what we call dark money from being used as qualified donations in political spending in the state, no matter whether it's a local fundraising effort or state or federal race. That would no longer be permitted in the state of Montana.
1: The Montana Plan will be hosting a free community roundtable in Havre on Monday night from 6:30 until 8 p.m. in the Community Center at the Great Northern Fairgrounds.
3: A multi-jurisdictional operation launched in 2023 successfully shut down a drug smuggling ring operating from the Netherlands and Mexico, bringing drugs into Arizona, Texas, Washington, and Montana. In all, the operation saw the arrest and successful prosecution of 13 people. Running the drug ring was Gerard Punch, 41, a U.S. citizen living in the Netherlands. Punch worked with Bernard Cowley Glass Jr., 39, from Phoenix, who helped funnel fentanyl from Mexico into Montana, Washington, and Texas. Punch was sentenced to 20 years in prison. Glass was sentenced to 15 years. The last of the 13 defendants, Adam Joseph Sarvis, 47, of Butte, was sentenced Thursday to 2 years in prison, followed by 5 years of supervised release. Keep up with news, local sports, community events, and more on HighlineToday.com. 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
4: You've finally worked up the courage to ask her the big question. You've been searching for the perfect way to tell her how you feel, and you want the moment to be a wonderful memory for the rest of your lives. Leave her speechless with a beautiful diamond engagement ring. 20 years from now, she may not remember exactly what you said, but she will remember the moment. A diamond says it all. J.M. 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
1: From ABC News, I'm Dave Packard. Prices could get even higher for American consumers. The U.S. imposing 50% tariffs on about $20 billion worth of Canadian goods after trade negotiations broke down last night. British Columbia Premier David Eby says it's a matter of trust.
2: It is clear that the current U.S. administration cannot be trusted. You just can't trust Trump. Even if an agreement had been signed, how long would it have lasted?
1: ABC Stephen Portnoy.
3: Canada's prime minister claiming that his country has been attacked and now vowing to match the U.S. tariffs dollar for dollar.
4: We're going to hit back.
3: The new tariffs will impact just 5% of what Canada sends to the U.S., but they're expected to increase the cost of many products Americans buy, ranging from Canadian beer and whiskey to hockey sticks and building materials like cement. The Trump administration citing protections for Canadian dairy farmers and bans on the sale of U.S. alcohol in Canada.
1: A Texas judge today denied a defense request to grant Carmelo Anthony a new trial. The judge heard testimony this week after the teen was convicted and sentenced to 35 years in prison for fatally stabbing a fellow student at a high school track meet. Jeremy Rosenthal, Texas criminal defense attorney, on allegations that the victim had exhibited racist behavior and Anthony allegedly sent his girlfriend a threatening text.
5: I don't think it's stunning to anybody who's watched any part of this trial that the truth is a lot more complicated than we originally thought. And unfortunately, it's a lot uglier than we originally thought.
1: Anthony's defense still has an option to appeal on Friday in Massachusetts.
6: The defense resting their case in the trial of Lindsay Clancy, the Massachusetts mother accused of killing her three children before attempting to take her own life.
7: After time of the crime itself on January 24, 2023, Clancy was frankly psychotic.
1: That was ABC's Olivia Rubin reporting. 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
15: Seeing that there's no power, the only thing we have is our phones, but we can't charge our phones unless we're in the car. 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
1: Extreme heat warnings across parts of Southern California, Nevada, and Arizona. But the heat stretching further into the Northwest, too. Severe weather and heavy rain and other saturated areas. ABC meteorologist Jeff Smith.
16: Over parts of Arkansas, extending into northwestern portions of Mississippi. There, the big concern is damaging to destructive winds, which could be up to 75 miles per hour in some cases. The flash flood threat, it's a level 2 out of 4 threat for portions of the Delmarva. It could be 1 to 2 inch per hour rainfall rates, causing isolated flooding in those areas.
1: With more than 10,000 cases of foodborne illness reported since May of this year, plus an outbreak now linked to alfalfa sprouts, there's high concern about what's safe to eat. ABC's Andrew Dimbert on the lettuce issue.
17: The deadly cyclospora outbreak linked to iceberg lettuce sourced by Taylor Farms led the company to a multi-state recall. The FDA saying it's confident all recalled lettuce related to that outbreak has been off the market.
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2: Here's a look at your Weather Command forecast. Tonight, mostly cloudy, lows in the lower 60s, southeast winds up to 10 miles per hour with gusts around 25. Tomorrow, partly sunny, a 50% chance of thunderstorms in the afternoon, highs around 90 and west winds 5 to 15 miles per hour. Tomorrow night, mostly clear, patchy smoke after midnight, lows in the mid-50s, west winds 10 to 15 miles per hour with gusts around 30.
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2: I'm Marty Hausberger. The Blue Jays defeated the Yankees today with a big blow from Nathan Lucas.
3: Inners 2-2. And Lucas smokes it high and deep right field. Forget about this one. Second deck blast, Nathan Lucas, and wipe that one run away that the Yankees got back. It's a three-run lead again. 4-1 Blue Jays in the top of the eighth inning.
2: Sportsnet 590, The Fan, with Toronto's 4-3 win. Dylan Cease carried a no-hitter into the seventh inning for the Jays. Yankees starter Ryan Weathers exited the game in the fourth inning with left forearm discomfort. Two teams going in opposite directions, with Milwaukee taking care of the Braves again today.
4: Here's the 2-2. And Jake, a fly ball to center. Harris is back. Harris at the track, looking up. It is gone! Jake Bowers with one of the at-bats of the year. And the Brewers take a 3-1 lead here in the third.
2: 620 WTMJ with the Brewers 4-1 win. The Brewers have won 6 of their last 7. Atlanta has lost 5 of 6. Falcons quarterback Michael Penix Jr. has been cleared to practice fully. The announcement came today from head coach Kevin Stefanski after the Falcons whacked Indianapolis 34-6 behind perceived third stringer Jake Strand. Strand was 12 of 17 for 212 yards. Penix had ACL surgery last November. Coach did not mention whether Penix would play in the team's final preseason game Friday at Miami. Texas coach Steve Sarkisian said today that linebacker Ty Anthony Smith was dismissed from the program for conduct detrimental to the team. Smith appeared in 12 games last year, made his first career start against Michigan in the Citrus Bowl, where he had 9 tackles and 2 interceptions. Wyndham Clark lost the lead with a double bogey on the first hole, then left everyone in his wake today at Belrive, making 5 birdies and an eagle in an 8-hole stretch, finishing 5-under-65. He's got a 5-shot lead in the BMW Championship.
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0: Here is an extended look at your Weather Command forecast. Tonight, mostly cloudy, lows in the lower 60s, southeast winds up to 10 miles per hour with gusts around 25. Tomorrow, partly sunny, a 50% chance of thunderstorms in the afternoon, highs around 90, and west winds 5 to 15 miles per hour. Tomorrow night, mostly clear, patchy smoke after midnight, lows in the mid-50s, west winds 10 to 15 miles per hour with gusts around 30. Monday, not as warm, sunny, highs around 80, northwest winds 10 to 20 miles per hour. Monday night through Tuesday night, mostly clear, lows in the lower 50s and highs in the lower 80s. Wednesday, sunny, highs around 90. Wednesday night, partly cloudy, a 20% chance of rain showers in the evening, lows in the upper 50s. Thursday, mostly sunny, highs in the upper 80s.
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1: The Hill County Commission met on Thursday with a light agenda. The commission voted 2-0 on the proposed extension services agreement between Montana State University Extension and Hill County. The commission unanimously approved a request from the clerk and recorder's office for a $1,500 contract with Tyler Technologies for the DocuPro software in the office. During this transition, the clerk and recorder's office will not be able to provide the public with requested documents for a couple of days. Those dates are still to be determined. Finally, Commission Chair Jake Strissel announced that a public hearing for the fiscal year 27 budget will be taking place from 8 a.m. until 5 p.m. on Monday, August 31st. The fiscal year 27 budget will be on the agenda to be approved at the September 3rd Commissioners' Meeting. The Hill County Commission's business meetings are every Thursday at 2 p.m. in the Commissioner's Office at the Hill County Courthouse.
2: 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The grant will be used for exterior renovations of the Friends of the Children Western Montana Clubhouse in Ronan. 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CDBGED grants can assist businesses by awarding funding to local governments and making fixed-rate financing available to them at low interest rates. Payment deferrals, low first-year payments, and interest-only payments can also be offered.
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5: From ABC News, I'm Dave Packard. New worries about higher prices for consumers. President Trump's 50% tariffs on some Canadian goods taking effect after the U.S. and Canada failed to reach a trade deal. ABC's Stephen Portnoy at the White House tonight.
6: Canada's prime minister claiming that his country has been attacked and now vowing to match the U.S. tariffs dollar for dollar.
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6: The new tariffs will impact just 5% of what Canada sends to the U.S., but they're expected

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0: here is an extended look at your Weather Command forecast. Tonight, mostly cloudy, lows in the lower 60s, southeast winds up to 10 miles per hour with gusts around 25. Tomorrow, partly sunny, a 50% chance of thunderstorms in the afternoon, highs around 90 and west winds 5 to 15 miles per hour. Tomorrow night, mostly clear, patchy smoke after midnight, lows in the mid-50s, west winds 10 to 15 miles per hour with gusts around 30. Monday, not as warm, sunny, highs around 80, northwest winds 10 to 20 miles per hour. Monday night through Tuesday night, mostly clear, lows in the lower 50s and highs in the lower 80s. Wednesday, sunny, highs around 90. Wednesday night, partly cloudy, a 20% chance of rain showers in the evening, lows in the upper 50s. Thursday, mostly sunny, highs in the upper 80s.
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1: The Toole County Sheriff's Office has announced an arrest conjunction with an early morning shooting Thursday in Shelby. At approximately 3:35 a.m. on August 20th, the Toole County Sheriff's Office received a 911 emergency call from an adult female. The female reported that she had sustained a gunshot wound to the head and requested medical assistance. Deputies and medical first responders were dispatched to the residence. The female was transported to a local hospital for medical treatment. Based on the statements, evidence, facts, and totality of the circumstances developed during the investigations, Shay Lynn Sizemore was placed under arrest and faces felony charges of attempted deliberate homicide and tampering with or fabricating physical evidence. There is no threat to the community, the investigation is ongoing, and additional charges may be considered as more information becomes available. All individuals are presumed innocent unless and until proven guilty in a court of law.
2: The Montana Department of Environmental Quality has prepared a preliminary determination for Montana Air Quality Permit number 5291-02 for Potentate Mining LLC, Yellow Dog Mine. A draft environmental assessment analyzing potential impacts of the proposed permit action on the Montana environment has also been prepared and is linked below the PD. The mine is located at Section 21, Township 6 North, Range 16 West in Granite County. Public comment on this permit may be sent via email to deqair@mt.gov or postal mail to DEQ Air Quality Bureau, P.O. Box 200901, Helena, Montana 59620-0901. The deadline to submit comment is at 11:59 p.m. on September 3rd.
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6: From ABC News, I'm Dave Packer. America has changed. That from Canadian Prime Minister Mark Carney in an address to the nation, his nation, on Saturday. After trade talks collapsed late Friday night, and with no deal, the U.S. imposing 50% tariffs on a host of Canadian goods. Carney saying what the U.S. was offering was simply a bad deal for Canada.
7: The gap between partnership and competitor, unfortunately, has remained too wide in recent days. So last evening, I instructed our negotiators to return to Ottawa. We cannot accept what they've offered, and we will not give what they've asked.
6: Carney promising Canada will retaliate, quote, dollar for dollar. Ontario Premier Doug Ford supporting Carney.
8: President Trump, he can't be trusted. Simple as that. He changes the deal. He keeps moving the goalposts.
6: The search continued Saturday for a Massachusetts woman in connection with the death of her police officer husband. ABC's Micah Jocci.
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9: Here's a look at your local weekend sports update. After a quick turnaround from the Haver invite on Thursday morning, the Haver High Blue Ponies golf team made their way to Shelby to compete in the Browning invite Friday morning. Here are the individual scores for both sets of teams. Starting with the girls, Raylan Smith shot a 105, Liv Coate shot a 131, and Lily Ophis shot a 136. Moving on to the boys, Evan Alisich shot a 92, Braxton Hughes shot a 96, Jasper Alisich shot a 99, Jediah Antonich shot a 105, and Payson Billy shot a 114. The Blue Ponies will get a couple days off to practice and rest before heading down to Great Falls on Monday the 24th for the Great Falls invite. Montana State University Northern Skylights volleyball continued its strong start to the 2026 season on Friday, defeating Arizona Christian University and Indiana University East to improve to 3-0 on the season. Against Arizona Christian University, the Skylights finished with 36 kills on 107 attacks, hitting .215 as a team. Macy Uffelman and Holly Newman led MSUM with 7 kills apiece, while Josie Hasler added 6 kills. Addison Falls Down provided a strong all-around performance with 15 assists, 14 digs, 3 blocks, and 2 service aces. Emily Bird also recorded 15 assists, while Uffelman contributed 10 digs and Cambria Malloy added 9. At the net, Callie Case turned in a standout defensive performance with 9 blocks, while Kendall Shuffelmere added 4. The Skylights followed with another strong performance against Indiana East University, recording 49 kills and a 140 team hitting percentage. Case led MSUM with 10 kills, followed by Hassler with 9 and Falls Down with 8. Bird paced the Skylights with 27 assists, while Falls Down added 15. Malloy anchored the defense with 22 digs, while Bird recorded 15 digs and Hassler added 12. MSUM also recorded 6 blocks, with Shuffelmere and Case each contributing 3. Falls Down added 2 service aces in this one, while Addison Olson and Bird each recorded 1. The Skylights will look to build off their 3-0 start as they continue their early season schedule. Their next games come at the Lewis Clark State College Tournament in Lewiston, Idaho, with their first match set against Walla Walla University next Friday, August 28th at 12 p.m. For your local weekend sports update, I'm Evan Suarez with New Media Broadcasters. Here is an extended look at your Weather Command forecast. Tonight, mostly cloudy.

0: hour with gusts around 25. Tomorrow, partly sunny, a 50% chance of thunderstorms in the afternoon, highs around 90, and west winds 5 to 15 miles per hour. Tomorrow night, mostly clear, patchy smoke after midnight, lows in the mid-50s, west winds 10 to 15 miles per hour with gusts around 30. Monday, not as warm, sunny, highs around 80, northwest winds 10 to 20 miles per hour. Monday night through Tuesday night, mostly clear, lows in the lower 50s and highs in the lower 80s. Wednesday, sunny, highs around 90. Wednesday night, partly cloudy, a 20% chance of rain showers in the evening, lows in the upper 50s. Thursday, mostly sunny, highs in the upper 80s.
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1: The Hill County Commission met on Thursday with a light agenda. The commission voted 2-0 on the proposed extension services agreement between Montana State University Extension and Hill County. The commission unanimously approved a request from the clerk and recorder's office for a $1,500 contract with Tyler Technologies for the DocuPro software in the office. During this transition, the clerk and recorder's office will not be able to provide the public with requested documents for a couple of days. Those dates are still to be determined. Finally, Commission Chair Jake Strissel announced that a public hearing for the fiscal year 27 budget will be taking place from 8 a.m. until 5 p.m. on Monday, August 31st. The fiscal year 27 budget will be on the agenda to be approved at the September 3rd Commissioner's Meeting. The Hill County Commission's business meetings are every Thursday at 2 p.m. in the Commissioner's office at the Hill County Courthouse.
2: The Montana Department of Commerce announced Thursday that the city of Ronan will receive $347,630 in grant funding through Commerce's Community Development Block Grant Economic Development Program. The grant will be used for exterior renovations of the Friends of the Children Western Montana Clubhouse in Ronan. Commerce Director Marta Bertaglio said, quote, CDBGED grants stimulate economic development activity by helping Montana's private sector to create projects that help strengthen our communities and retain jobs for local residents. This funding will enable a great organization like Friends of the Children Western Montana to further service the Ronan area, end quote. CDBGED grants can assist businesses by awarding funding to local governments and making fixed-rate financing available to them at low interest rates. Payment deferrals, low first-year payments, and interest-only payments can also be offered.
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6: From ABC News, I'm Dave Packer. Fresh concern about higher prices for Americans as a trade war with Canada escalates. Talks between the two countries breaking down late Friday night. The U.S. now imposing 50% tariffs on some Canadian goods, and Canada says it will respond in kind. Not desirable, says British Columbia Premier David Eby, but necessary.
7: There is no question that there will be economic pain associated with this. There already is. But it is necessary to stand up to a bully. And if you don't, they'll just keep coming back for more.
6: As justification for the tariff, the Trump administration citing protections for Canadian dairy farmers and bans on the sale of U.S. alcohol in Canada. A major decision Saturday in a case that's gotten national attention and divided a Texas community.
8: A Texas judge has denied convicted 19-year-old Carmelo Anthony's motion for a new trial, rejecting claims that an alleged agreement between trial attorneys impacted his ability to testify in his own defense.
9: Get out of the roadway! You're going to jail!
8: Protests in June when a jury found Anthony, who was 17 at the time, guilty of murdering 17-year-old Austin Metcalf from an opposing team at a high school track meet in April of 2025. Allison Kosick, ABC News, New York.
6: The search continued Saturday for Karen Solomon, the Massachusetts woman wanted in connection with the death of her police officer husband.

0: top 10 hits to the deepest of deep cuts from your favorite artists, Summer Gold, on KOJM, playing music of the 50s through the 2000s.
1: So, what do you want to do? 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
1: Here's a look at your local weekend sports update. After a quick turnaround from the Haver invite on Thursday morning, the Haver High Blue Ponies golf team made their way to Shelby to compete in the Browning invite Friday morning. Here are the individual scores for both sets of teams. Starting with the girls, Raylan Smith shot a 105, Liv Cote shot a 131, and Lily Ofis shot a 136. Moving on to the boys, Evan Alisich shot a 92, Braxton Hughes shot a 96, Jasper Alisich shot a 99, Jediah Antonich shot a 105, and Payson Billy shot a 114. The Blue Ponies will get a couple days off to practice and rest before heading down to Great Falls on Monday the 24th for the Great Falls invite. Montana State University Northern Skylights volleyball continued its strong start to the 2026 season on Friday, defeating Arizona Christian University and Indiana University East to improve to 3-0 on the season. Against Arizona Christian University, the Skylights finished with 36 kills on 107 attacks, hitting 215 as a team. Macy Uffelman and Holly Newman led MSUM with 7 kills apiece, while Josie Hasler added 6 kills. Addison Falls Down provided a strong all-around performance with 15 assists, 14 digs, 3 blocks, and 2 service aces. Emily Bird also recorded 15 assists, while Uffelman contributed 10 digs and Cambria Malloy added 9. At the net, Callie Case turned in a standout defensive performance with 9 blocks, while Kendall Scheffelmere added 4. The Skylights followed with another strong performance against Indiana East University, recording 49 kills and a 140 team hitting percentage. Case led MSUM with 10 kills, followed by Hasler with 9 and Falls Down with 8. Bird paced the Skylights with 27 assists, while Falls Down added 15. Malloy anchored the defense with 22 digs, while Bird recorded 15 digs and Hasler added 12. MSUM also recorded 6 blocks, with Scheffelmere and Case each contributing 3. Falls Down added 2 service aces in this one, while Addison Olson and Bird each recorded 1. The Skylights will look to build off their 3-0 start as they continue their early season schedule. Their next games come at the Lewis Clark State College Tournament in Lewiston, Idaho, with their first match set against Walla Walla University next Friday, August 28th at 12 p.m. For your local weekend sports update, I'm Evan Suarez with New Media Broadcasters. Here is an extended look at your Weather Command forecast. Tonight, mostly cloudy, lows in the lower 60s, southeast winds up to 10 miles per hour with gusts around 25. Tomorrow, partly sunny, a 50% chance of thunderstorms in the afternoon, highs around 90, and west winds 5 to 15 miles per hour. Tomorrow night, mostly clear, patchy smoke after midnight, lows in the mid-50s, west winds 10 to 15 miles per hour with gusts around 30. Monday, not as warm, sunny, highs around 80, northwest winds 10 to 20 miles per hour. Monday night through Tuesday night, mostly clear, lows in the lower 50s and highs in the lower 80s. Wednesday, sunny, highs around 90. Wednesday night, partly cloudy, a 20% chance of rain showers in the evening, lows in the upper 50s. Thursday, mostly sunny, highs in the upper 80s.

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1: The Toole County Sheriff's Office has announced an arrest conjunction with an early morning shooting Thursday in Shelby. At approximately 3:35 a.m. on August 20th, the Toole County Sheriff's Office received a 911 emergency call from an adult female. The female reported that she had sustained a gunshot wound to the head and requested medical assistance. Deputies and medical first responders were dispatched to the residence. The female was transported to a local hospital for medical treatment. Based on the statements, evidence, facts, and totality of the circumstances developed during the investigations, Shay Lynn Sizemore was placed under arrest and faces felony charges of attempted deliberate homicide and tampering with or fabricating physical evidence. There is no threat to the community, the investigation is ongoing, and additional charges may be considered as more information becomes available. All individuals are presumed innocent unless and until proven guilty in a court of law.
2: The Montana Department of Environmental Quality has prepared a preliminary determination for Montana Air Quality Permit number 5291-02 for Potentate Mining LLC, Yellow Dog Mine. A draft environmental assessment analyzing potential impacts of the proposed permit action on the Montana environment has also been prepared and is linked below the PD. The mine is located at Section 21, Township 6 North, Range 16 West in Granite County. Public comment on this permit may be sent via email to deqair@mt.gov or postal mail to DEQ Air Quality Bureau, P.O. Box 200901, Helena, Montana 59620-0901. The deadline to submit comment is at 11:59 p.m. on September 3rd.
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5: From ABC News, I'm Dave Packer. America has changed. That from Canadian Prime Minister Mark Carney in an address to the nation, his nation on Saturday, after trade talks collapsed late Friday night and with no deal, the U.S. imposing 50% tariffs on a host of Canadian goods. Carney saying what the U.S. was offering was simply a bad deal for Canada.
6: The gap between partnership and competitor, unfortunately, has remained too wide in recent days. So last evening, I instructed our negotiators to return to Ottawa. We cannot accept what they've offered, and we will not give what they've asked.
5: Carney promising Canada will retaliate, quote, dollar for dollar. Ontario Premier Doug Ford supporting Carney.
7: President Trump, he can't be trusted. Simple as that. He changes the deal. He keeps moving the goalpost.
5: The search continued Saturday for a Massachusetts woman in connection with the death of her police officer husband. ABC's Micah Jocci.
8: Kurt Solomon spent 31 years on the Worcester Police Force, and his fellow officers finding him dead at home Tuesday, killed, police say, by a sharp object. Police releasing video of Solomon walking near the home in pajama shorts and flip-flops, possibly armed and dangerous, according to police. Dive teams are back at the Worcester Pond. They've searched all week. The city shutting down parks nearby for the weekend. Still no sign of her.
5: Growing support for communities in northwest Indiana still without power after storms almost 2 weeks ago. ABC's Lisette Nunez in Chicago.
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0: Here's a look at your local weekend sports update. After a quick turnaround from the Haver invite on Thursday morning, the Haver High Blue Ponies golf team made their way to Shelby to compete in the Browning invite Friday morning. Here are the individual scores for both sets of teams. Starting with the girls, Raylan Smith shot a 105, Liv Coate shot a 131, and Lily Ofis shot a 136. Moving on to the boys, Evan Alisich shot a 92, Braxton Hughes shot a 96, Jasper Alisich shot a 99, Jediah Antonich shot a 105, and Payson Billy shot a 114. The Blue Ponies will get a couple days off to practice and rest before heading down to Great Falls on Monday the 24th for the Great Falls invite. Montana State University Northern Skylights volleyball continued its strong start to the 2026 season on Friday, defeating Arizona Christian University and Indiana University East to improve to 3-0 on the season. Against Arizona Christian University, the Skylights finished with 36 kills on 107 attacks, hitting 215 as a team. Macy Uffelman and Holly Newman led MSUM with 7 kills apiece, while Josie Hasler added 6 kills. Addison Falls Down provided a strong all-around performance with 15 assists, 14 digs, 3 blocks, and 2 service aces. Emily Bird also recorded 15 assists, while Uffelman contributed 10 digs and Cambria Malloy added 9. At the net, Callie Case turned in a standout defensive performance with 9 blocks, while Kendall Shufflemere added 4. The Skylights followed with another strong performance against Indiana East University, recording 49 kills and a 140 team hitting percentage. Case led MSUM with 10 kills, followed by Hassler with 9 and Falls Down with 8. Bird paced the Skylights with 27 assists, while Falls Down added 15. Malloy anchored the defense with 22 digs, while Bird recorded 15 digs and Hassler added 12. MSUM also recorded 6 blocks, with Shufflemere and Case each contributing 3. Falls Down added 2 service aces in this one, while Addison Olson and Bird each recorded 1. The Skylights will look to build off their 3-0 start as they continue their early season schedule. Their next games come at the Lewis Clark State College Tournament in Lewiston, Idaho, with their first match set against Walla Walla University next Friday, August 28th at 12 p.m. For your local weekend sports update, I'm Evan Suarez with New Media Broadcasters. Here is an extended look at your Weather Command forecast. Tonight, mostly cloudy, lows in the lower 60s, southeast winds up to 10 miles per hour with gusts around 25. Tomorrow, partly sunny, a 50% chance of thunderstorms in the afternoon, highs around 90, and west winds 5 to 15 miles per hour. Tomorrow night, mostly clear, patchy smoke after midnight, lows in the mid-50s, west winds 10 to 15 miles per hour with gusts around 30. Monday, not as warm, sunny, highs around 80, northwest winds 10 to 20 miles per hour. Monday night through Tuesday night, mostly clear, lows in the lower 50s and highs in the lower 80s. Wednesday, sunny, highs around 90. Wednesday night, partly cloudy, a 20% chance of rain showers in the evening, lows in the upper 50s. Thursday, mostly sunny, highs in the upper 80s.
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1: The Toole County Sheriff's Office has announced an arrest conjunction with an early morning shooting Thursday in Shelby. At approximately 3:35 a.m. on August 20th, the Toole County Sheriff's Office received a 911 emergency call from an adult female. The female reported that she had sustained a gunshot wound to the head and requested medical assistance. Deputies and medical first responders were dispatched to the residence. The female was transported to a local hospital for medical treatment. Based on the statements, evidence, facts, and totality of the circumstances developed during the investigations, Shay Lynn Sizemore was placed under arrest and faces felony charges of attempted deliberate homicide and tampering with or fabricating physical evidence. There is no threat to the community, the investigation is ongoing, and additional charges may be considered as more information becomes available. All individuals are presumed innocent unless and until proven guilty in a court of law.
2: On Thursday, Governor Greg Gianforte continued his 56-county tour in Fergus County, visiting Allied Steel to highlight the company's recently completed $20 million expansion at its manufacturing facility in Lewistown. Since 1980, Allied Steel has been producing steel fabrications for large-scale construction projects and is well known for structural steel fabrication, serving clients across the U.S. The second-generation family-owned steel fabricator currently employs 132 people and is looking to add over 160 employees in the next year. Allied Steel has provided fabrications for the Seattle Seahawks training facility, the Seattle-Tacoma Airport's consolidated rental facility, and the Montage Spanish Peaks Lodge. In August of last year, Allied Steel completed a new $20 million, 500,000-square-foot facility to use for production. The new state-of-the-art facility has equipment used to meet rising demand. This has been a production of New Media Broadcasters.
3: From ABC News, I'm Dave Packer. Fresh concern about higher prices for Americans as a trade war with Canada escalates. Talks between the two countries breaking down late Friday night. The U.S. now imposing 50% tariffs on some Canadian goods, and Canada says it will respond in kind. Not desirable, says British Columbia Premier David Eby, but necessary.
4: There is no question that there will be economic pain associated with this. There already is. But it is necessary to stand up to a bully. And if you don't, they'll just keep coming back for more.
3: As justification for the tariff, the Trump administration citing protections for Canadian dairy farmers and bans on the sale of U.S. alcohol in Canada. A major decision Saturday in a case that's gotten national attention and divided a Texas community.
5: The Texas judge has denied convicted 19-

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0: Here is an extended look at your Weather Command forecast. Tonight, mostly cloudy, lows in the lower 60s, southeast winds up to 10 miles per hour with gusts around 25. Tomorrow, partly sunny, a 50% chance of thunderstorms in the afternoon, highs around 90 and west winds 5 to 15 miles per hour. Tomorrow night, mostly clear, patchy smoke after midnight, lows in the mid-50s, west winds 10 to 15 miles per hour with gusts around 30. Monday, not as warm, sunny, highs around 80, northwest winds 10 to 20 miles per hour. Monday night through Tuesday night, mostly clear, lows in the lower 50s and highs in the lower 80s. Wednesday, sunny, highs around 90. Wednesday night, partly cloudy, a 20% chance of rain showers in the evening, lows in the upper 50s. Thursday, mostly sunny, highs in the upper 80s.
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1: Now, here is a look at your local and state news. The Montana Secretary of State's office has certified Initiative 194 for the general election ballot on November 3rd. Russ Cleveland, Executive Director of the Montana Plan, explains what I-194, if passed, will do.
2: That essentially changes state law banning corporations from participating in political spending, and also banning what we call dark money from being used as qualified donations in political spending in the state, no matter whether it's a local fundraising effort or state or federal race. That would no longer be permitted in the state of Montana.
1: The Montana Plan will be hosting a free community roundtable in Havre on Monday night from 6:30 until 8 p.m. in the Community Center at the Great Northern Fairgrounds.
3: A multi-jurisdictional operation launched in 2023 successfully shut down a drug smuggling ring operating from the Netherlands and Mexico, bringing drugs into Arizona, Texas, Washington, and Montana. In all, the operation saw the arrest and successful prosecution of 13 people. Running the drug ring was Gerard Punch, 41, a U.S. citizen living in the Netherlands. Punch worked with Bernard Cowley Glass Jr., 39, from Phoenix, who helped funnel fentanyl from Mexico into Montana, Washington, and Texas. Punch was sentenced to 20 years in prison. Glass was sentenced to 15 years. The last of the 13 defendants, Adam Joseph Sarvis, 47, of Butte, was sentenced Thursday to 2 years in prison, followed by 5 years of supervised release. Keep up with news, local sports, community events, and more on HighlineToday.com. 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
4: From ABC News, I'm Dave Packer. America has changed. That from Canadian Prime Minister Mark Carney in an address to the nation, his nation, on Saturday. After trade talks collapsed late Friday night and with no deal, the U.S. imposing 50% tariffs on a host of Canadian goods. Carney saying what the U.S. was offering was simply a bad deal for Canada.
5: The gap between partnership and competitor, unfortunately, has remained too wide in recent days. So last evening, I instructed our negotiators to return to Ottawa. We cannot accept what they've offered, and we will not give what they've asked.
4: Carney promising Canada will retaliate, quote, dollar for dollar. Ontario Premier Doug Ford supporting Carney.
6: President Trump, he can't be trusted. Simple as that. He changes the deal. He keeps moving the goalposts.
4: The search continued Saturday for a Massachusetts woman in connection with the death of her police officer husband. ABC's Micah Jocci.
7: Kurt Solomon spent 31 years on the Worcester Police Force, and his fellow officers finding him dead at home Tuesday, killed, police say, by a sharp object. Police releasing video of Solomon walking near the home in pajama shorts and flip-flops, possibly armed and dangerous, according to police. Dive teams are back at the Worcester Pond. They've searched all week. The city shutting down parks nearby for the weekend. Still no sign of her.
4: Growing support for communities in northwest Indiana still without power after storms almost 2 weeks ago. ABC's Lisette Nunez in Chicago.
8: Saturday, ComEd dispatched more than 60 employees to northwest Indiana to help NIPSCO with restoration efforts. They are expected to be in the area for several days. NIPSCO says crews are working around the clock to restore power.
4: And we're watching a brush fire kicking up on a hillside in northern Nevada, just outside of Reno. You're listening to ABC News.
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11: 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Wisconsin and Minnesota reporting at least 41 illnesses so far. ABC News medical contributor and pediatrician, Dr. Alok Patel.
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0: Here is an extended look at your Weather Command forecast. Tonight, mostly cloudy, lows in the lower 60s, southeast winds up to 10 miles per hour with gusts around 25. Tomorrow, partly sunny, a 50% chance of thunderstorms in the afternoon, highs around 90 and west winds 5 to 15 miles per hour. Tomorrow night, mostly clear, patchy smoke after midnight, lows in the mid-50s, west winds 10 to 15 miles per hour with gusts around 30. Monday, not as warm, sunny, highs around 80, northwest winds 10 to 20 miles per hour. Monday night through Tuesday night, mostly clear, lows in the lower 50s and highs in the lower 80s. Wednesday, sunny, highs around 90. Wednesday night, partly cloudy, a 20% chance of rain showers in the evening, lows in the upper 50s. Thursday, mostly sunny, highs in the upper 80s.
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1: The Toole County Sheriff's Office has announced an arrest conjunction with an early morning shooting Thursday in Shelby. At approximately 3:35 a.m. on August 20th, the Toole County Sheriff's Office received a 911 emergency call from an adult female. The female reported that she had sustained a gunshot wound to the head and requested medical assistance. Deputies and medical first responders were dispatched to the residence. The female was transported to a local hospital for medical treatment. Based on the statements, evidence, facts, and totality of the circumstances developed during the investigations, Shay Lynn Sizemore was placed under arrest and faces felony charges of attempted deliberate homicide and tampering with or fabricating physical evidence. There is no threat to the community, the investigation is ongoing, and additional charges may be considered as more information becomes available. All individuals are presumed innocent unless and until proven guilty in a court of law.
2: On Thursday, Governor Greg Gianforte continued his 56-county tour in Fergus County, visiting Allied Steel to highlight the company's recently completed $20 million expansion at its manufacturing facility in Lewistown. Since 1980, Allied Steel has been producing steel fabrications for large-scale construction projects and is well known for structural steel fabrication, serving clients across the U.S. The second-generation family-owned steel fabricator currently employs 132 people and is looking to add over 160 employees in the next year. Allied Steel has provided fabrications for the Seattle Seahawks training facility, the Seattle Tacoma Airport's consolidated rental facility, and the Montage Spanish Peaks Lodge. In August of last year, Allied Steel completed a new $20 million, 500,000 square foot facility to use for production. The new state-of-the-art facility has equipment used to meet rising demand. This has been a production of New Media Broadcasters.
3: From ABC News, I'm Dave Packer. Fresh concern about higher prices for Americans as a trade war with Canada escalates. Talks between the two countries breaking down late Friday night, the U.S. now imposing 50% tariffs on some Canadian goods, and Canada says it will respond in kind. Not desirable, says British Columbia Premier David Eby, but necessary.
4: There is no question that there will be economic pain associated with this. There already is. But it is necessary to stand up to a bully. And if you don't, they'll just keep coming back for more.
3: As justification for the tariff, the Trump administration citing protections for Canadian dairy farmers and bans on the sale of U.S. alcohol in Canada. A major decision Saturday in a case that's gotten national attention and divided a Texas community.
5: A Texas judge has denied convicted 19-year-old Carmelo Anthony's motion for a new trial, rejecting claims that an alleged agreement between trial attorneys impacted his ability to testify in his own defense.
6: Get out of the roadway! You're going to jail!
5: Protests in June when a jury found Anthony, who was 17 at the time, guilty of murdering 17-year-old Austin Metcalf from an opposing team at a high school track meet in April of 2025. Allison Kosick, ABC News, New York.
3: The search continued Saturday for Karen Solomon, the Massachusetts woman wanted in connection with the death of her police officer husband. Worcester Police Chief Paul Saucier.
7: We will not stop until we find her, either way, here or somewhere else. And we want to bring closure to the Solomon family. Kurt was a hell of a guy. He was an awesome police officer and an awesome person.
3: Now, police issuing an arrest warrant for Solomon on a charge of assault and battery with a dangerous weapon causing serious bodily injury. You're listening to ABC News.
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10: Some of the tens of thousands of people still without power in Northwest Indiana now filing a class action lawsuit against the state's public service utility company, claiming the company did not properly manage vegetation in and around power lines. Gary resident Timmy Shelton.
11: I don't know if it could be any much longer than 12 days because everybody's slowly losing their mind, as I can see around this area. You know, a lot of break-ins, stealing.
10: Earlier this month, a storm downed trees and knocked out power. The CDC says at least 55 people have fallen ill across 15 states in a salmonella and E. coli outbreak, potentially linked to alfalfa sprouts. No deaths have been reported, although 4 people have been hospitalized so far, and the sprouts have been recalled. ABC News medical contributor and pediatrician Dr. Alok Patel with how you can stay healthy.
12: Make sure you're following good hygiene, you're washing any fruits or vegetables, washing your surfaces, and if you do happen to get a stomach bug, you know when to see a physician or go get healthcare treatment. 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
10: A humanoid robot called Lightning is officially faster than Olympian Usain Bolt, clocking 9.32 seconds in a 100-meter test. 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
1: Here's a look at your Weather Command forecast. Tonight, mostly cloudy, lows in the lower 60s, southeast winds up to 10 miles per hour with gusts around 25. Tomorrow, partly sunny, a 50% chance of thunderstorms in the afternoon, highs around 90, and west winds 5 to 15 miles per hour. Tomorrow night, mostly clear, patchy smoke after midnight, low

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0: Here is an extended look at your Weather Command forecast. Tonight, mostly cloudy, lows in the lower 60s, southeast winds up to 10 miles per hour with gusts around 25. Tomorrow, partly sunny, a 50% chance of thunderstorms in the afternoon, highs around 90 and west winds 5 to 15 miles per hour. Tomorrow night, mostly clear, patchy smoke after midnight, lows in the mid-50s, west winds 10 to 15 miles per hour with gusts around 30. Monday, not as warm, sunny, highs around 80, northwest winds 10 to 20 miles per hour. Monday night through Tuesday night, mostly clear, lows in the lower 50s and highs in the lower 80s. Wednesday, sunny, highs around 90. Wednesday night, partly cloudy, a 20% chance of rain showers in the evening, lows in the upper 50s. Thursday, mostly sunny, highs in the upper 80s.
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1: Now, here is a look at your local and state news. The Montana Secretary of State's office has certified Initiative 194 for the general election ballot on November 3rd. Russ Cleveland, Executive Director of the Montana Plan, explains what I-194, if passed, will do.
2: That essentially changes state law banning corporations from participating in political spending, and also banning what we call dark money from being used as qualified donations in political spending in the state, no matter whether it's a local fundraising effort or state or federal race. That would no longer be permitted in the state of Montana.
1: The Montana Plan will be hosting a free community roundtable in Havre on Monday night from 6:30 until 8 p.m. in the Community Center at the Great Northern Fairgrounds.
3: A multi-jurisdictional operation launched in 2023 successfully shut down a drug smuggling ring operating from the Netherlands and Mexico, bringing drugs into Arizona, Texas, Washington, and Montana. In all, the operation saw the arrest and successful prosecution of 13 people. Running the drug ring was Gerard Punch, 41, a U.S. citizen living in the Netherlands. Punch worked with Bernard Cowley Glass Jr., 39, from Phoenix, who helped funnel fentanyl from Mexico into Montana, Washington, and Texas. Punch was sentenced to 20 years in prison. Glass was sentenced to 15 years. The last of the 13 defendants, Adam Joseph Sarvis, 47, of Butte, was sentenced Thursday to 2 years in prison, followed by 5 years of supervised release. Keep up with news, local sports, community events, and more on HighlineToday.com. 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
4: From ABC News, I'm Dave Packer. America has changed. That from Canadian Prime Minister Mark Carney in an address to the nation, his nation, on Saturday. After trade talks collapsed late Friday night and with no deal, the U.S. imposing 50% tariffs on a host of Canadian goods. Carney saying what the U.S. was offering was simply a bad deal for Canada.
5: The gap between partnership and competitor, unfortunately, has remained too wide in recent days. So last evening, I instructed our negotiators to return to Ottawa. We cannot accept what they've offered, and we will not give what they've asked.
4: Carney promising Canada will retaliate, quote, dollar for dollar. Ontario Premier Doug Ford supporting Carney.
6: President Trump, he can't be trusted. Simple as that. He changes the deal. He keeps moving the goalposts.
4: The search continued Saturday for a Massachusetts woman in connection with the death of her police officer husband. ABC's Micah Jocci.
7: Kurt Solomon spent 31 years on the Worcester Police Force, and his fellow officers finding him dead at home Tuesday, killed, police say, by a sharp object. Police releasing video of Solomon walking near the home in pajama shorts and flip-flops, possibly armed and dangerous, according to police. Dive teams are back at the Worcester Pond. They've searched all week. The city shutting down parks nearby for the weekend. Still no sign of her.
4: Growing support for communities in northwest Indiana still without power after storms almost 2 weeks ago. ABC's Lisette Nunez in Chicago.
8: Saturday, ComEd dispatched more than 60 employees to northwest Indiana to help NIPSCO with restoration efforts. They are expected to be in the area for several days. NIPSCO says crews are working around the clock to restore power.
4: And we're watching a brush fire kicking up on a hillside in northern Nevada, just outside of Reno. You're listening to ABC News.
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11: Officials potentially linking E. coli and salmonella to alfalfa sprouts. Wisconsin and Minnesota reporting at least 41 illnesses so far. ABC News medical contributor and pediatrician Dr. Alok Patel.
12: They're the little tiny sprouts you might see in salads or sandwiches. And it is important that we pay attention to recalls. You know what foods to avoid with alfalfa sprouts. There's sprouts that are sold under the names Everything Sprouts or Calco.
11: As a precaution, Patel advises washing any fruits and vegetables as well as surfaces. Alleged misuse of AI-powered surveillance cameras has led to criminal charges against former Georgia law enforcers. We get more from ABC's Brian Clark.
13: Savannah Mayor Van Johnson was upset earlier this month after six former police department employees

0: to make personal searches.
1: Totally honest, I'm disappointed. I'm pissed off about it.
0: The Georgia Bureau of Investigation has now arrested four of them. They're charged with misuse of a license plate reader system. The three who were police officers were also charged with violating an oath. Brian Clark, ABC News.
2: And ready for tennis, Serena Williams making a comeback at the U.S. Open, teaming up with world number two Carlos Alcaraz in a star-studded mixed doubles duo. The U.S. Tennis Association announced Saturday that Williams and Alcaraz have been given a wild card into the tournament. The mixed doubles main draw begins Tuesday. It will be Williams' first time playing at the U.S. Open since 2022. Dave Packer, ABC News.
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4: Here's a look at your Weather Command forecast. Tonight, mostly cloudy, lows in the lower 60s, southeast winds up to 10 miles per hour with gusts around 25. Tomorrow, partly sunny, a 50% chance of thunderstorms in the afternoon, highs around 90, and west winds 5 to 15 miles per hour. Tomorrow night, mostly clear, patchy smoke after midnight, lows in the mid-50s, west winds 10 to 15 miles per hour with gusts around 30.
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0: here is an extended look at your Weather Command forecast. Tonight, mostly cloudy, lows in the lower 60s, southeast winds up to 10 miles per hour with gusts around 25. Tomorrow, partly sunny, a 50% chance of thunderstorms in the afternoon, highs around 90 and west winds 5 to 15 miles per hour. Tomorrow night, mostly clear, patchy smoke after midnight, lows in the mid-50s, west winds 10 to 15 miles per hour with gusts around 30. Monday, not as warm, sunny, highs around 80, northwest winds 10 to 20 miles per hour. Monday night through Tuesday night, mostly clear, lows in the lower 50s and highs in the lower 80s. Wednesday, sunny, highs around 90. Wednesday night, partly cloudy, a 20% chance of rain showers in the evening, lows in the upper 50s. Thursday, mostly sunny, highs in the upper 80s.
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1: The Toole County Sheriff's Office has announced an arrest in conjunction with an early morning shooting Thursday in Shelby. At approximately 3:35 a.m. on August 20th, the Toole County Sheriff's Office received a 911 emergency call from an adult female. The female reported that she had sustained a gunshot wound to the head and requested medical assistance. Deputies and medical first responders were dispatched to the residence. The female was transported to a local hospital for medical treatment. Based on the statements, evidence, facts, and totality of the circumstances developed during the investigations, Shay Lynn Sizemore was placed under arrest and faces felony charges of attempted deliberate homicide and tampering with or fabricating physical evidence. There is no threat to the community, the investigation is ongoing, and additional charges may be considered as more information becomes available. All individuals are presumed innocent unless and until proven guilty in a court of law.
2: On Thursday, Governor Greg Gianforte continued his 56-county tour in Fergus County, visiting Allied Steel to highlight the company's recently completed $20 million expansion at its manufacturing facility in Lewistown. Since 1980, Allied Steel has been producing steel fabrications for large-scale construction projects and is well known for structural steel fabrication, serving clients across the U.S. The second-generation family-owned steel fabricator currently employs 132 people and is looking to add over 160 employees in the next year. Allied Steel has provided fabrications for the Seattle Seahawks training facility, the Seattle-Tacoma Airport's consolidated rental facility, and the Montage Spanish Peaks Lodge. In August of last year, Allied Steel completed a new $20 million, 500,000-square-foot facility to use for production. The new state-of-the-art facility has equipment used to meet rising demand. This has been a production of New Media Broadcasters.
3: From ABC News, I'm Brian Clark. Canada is vowing to retaliate after President Trump imposed 50% tariffs on some Canadian goods.
4: Canada's Prime Minister claiming that his country has been attacked and now vowing to match the U.S. tariffs dollar for dollar.
5: We're going to hit back.
4: The new tariffs will impact just 5% of what Canada sends to the U.S., but they're expected to increase the cost of many products Americans buy, ranging from Canadian beer and whiskey to hockey sticks and building materials like cement. The Trump administration citing protections for Canadian dairy farmers and bans on the sale of U.S. alcohol in Canada.
3: That's ABC's Stephen Portnoy. Today, President Trump will kick off a IndyCar Grand Prix through the streets of Washington, D.C. He'll do it in the presidential limousine. There are still 30,000 power outages in Indiana over a week after heavy storms and deadly flooding. And some of those hit hardest are in the northwest corner of the state. In Gary, Pastor Nicole Gunn says her church is providing meals to people with no other options.
6: We had people lined up at 7:30, 8 o'clock this morning for a giveaway that started at 11. And so we've just seen a lot of desperation.
3: No new trial for the Texas man convicted of stabbing another teenager at a high school track meet, a case that drew national attention.
7: The Texas judge has denied convicted 19-year-old Carmelo Anthony's motion for a new trial, rejecting claims that an alleged agreement between trial attorneys impacted his ability to testify in his own defense.
8: Get out of the roadway! You're going to jail!
7: Protests in June when a jury found Anthony, who was 17 at the time, guilty of murdering 17-year-old Austin Metcalf from an opposing team at a high school track meet in April of 2025.
3: That's ABC's Allison Kosick. A fast-moving brush fire has exploded to more than 10,000 acres, threatening homes outside of Reno, Nevada. You're listening to ABC News.
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3: The government's going to force Western states to cut back on water usage.
10: As reservoir levels sink lower in Lake Mead and Lake Powell, the Department of the Interior ordering steep cuts to the amount of Colorado River water that will be delivered to California, Nevada, and Arizona. That river facing years of drought. The federal government had hoped that the seven states that draw water from the river could reach an agreement on how to divvy up the shrinking supply, but that didn't happen, forcing the hand of the feds. The Interior Department announcing cuts over the next 2 years, beginning in 2027. Dave Packer, ABC News.
3: A senior prosecutor was stabbed last week in Fresno, California, and some local officials are blaming political factors, says ABC's Anna Torea.
11: Anger and outrage. This day is an example of the failures of the state of California.
12: Fresno County's district attorney, Lisa Smitkamp, after one of her senior prosecutors was stabbed three times at Courthouse Park in downtown Fresno Thursday afternoon.
11: This isn't a Fresno problem. This is a state of California problem.
12: Authorities arrested a suspect identified as 42-year-old Dustin Crawford. The victim prosecuted Crawford's attempted murder case back in 2016.
3: The Boston Symphony Orchestra's musicians are preparing to go on strike for the first time in almost 150 years. They're blaming orchestra leadership for failing to agree to a collective bargaining agreement and for dismissing the musical director. The orchestra's CEO says they're committed to reaching a deal. I'm Brian Clark, ABC News.
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1: Here's a look at your Weather Command forecast. Tonight, mostly cloudy, lows in the lower 60s, southeast winds up to 10 miles per hour with gusts around 25. Tomorrow, partly sunny, a 50% chance of thunderstorms in the afternoon, highs around 90, and west winds 5 to 15 miles per hour. Tomorrow night, mostly clear, patchy smoke after midnight, lows in the mid-50s, west winds 10 to 15 miles per hour with gusts around 30.
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0: Here is an extended look at your Weather Command forecast. Tonight, mostly cloudy, lows in the lower 60s, southeast winds up to 10 miles per hour with gusts around 25. Tomorrow, partly sunny, a 50% chance of thunderstorms in the afternoon, highs around 90 and west winds 5 to 15 miles per hour. Tomorrow night, mostly clear, patchy smoke after midnight, lows in the mid-50s, west winds 10 to 15 miles per hour with gusts around 30. Monday, not as warm, sunny, highs around 80, northwest winds 10 to 20 miles per hour. Monday night through Tuesday night, mostly clear, lows in the lower 50s and highs in the lower 80s. Wednesday, sunny, highs around 90. Wednesday night, partly cloudy, a 20% chance of rain showers in the evening, lows in the upper 50s. Thursday, mostly sunny, highs in the upper 80s.
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1: Now, here is a look at your local and state news. The Montana Secretary of State's office has certified Initiative 194 for the general election ballot on November 3rd. Russ Cleveland, Executive Director of the Montana Plan, explains what I-194, if passed, will do.
2: That essentially changes state law banning corporations from participating in political spending, and also banning what we call dark money from being used as qualified donations in political spending in the state, no matter whether it's a local fundraising effort or state or federal race. That would no longer be permitted in the state of Montana.
1: The Montana Plan will be hosting a free community roundtable in Haver on Monday night from 6:30 until 8 p.m. in the Community Center at the Great Northern Fairgrounds.
3: A multi-jurisdictional operation launched in 2023 successfully shut down a drug smuggling ring operating from the Netherlands and Mexico, bringing drugs into Arizona, Texas, Washington, and Montana. In all, the operation saw the arrest and successful prosecution of 13 people. Running the drug ring was Gerard Punch, 41, a U.S. citizen living in the Netherlands. Punch worked with Bernard Cowley Glass Jr., 39, from Phoenix, who helped funnel fentanyl from Mexico into Montana, Washington, and Texas. Punch was sentenced to 20 years in prison. Glass was sentenced to 15 years. The last of the 13 defendants, Adam Joseph Sarvis, 47, of Butte, was sentenced Thursday to 2 years in prison, followed by 5 years of supervised release. Keep up with news, local sports, community events, and more on HighlineToday.com. 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
4: From ABC News, I'm Brian Clark. It's been more than a week since powerful storms and deadly flooding wreaked havoc in Indiana. Now more than 30,000 customers still don't have power in the northwestern corner of the state. That includes Gary, where residents like Talisha Burnett say,
5: I have to sit in my car and get some air because of right now, with all of the storms, my whole house is so much moisture built up. My furniture is ruined now.
4: Thousands of miles away, Tropical Storm Moke is expected to bring more heavy rain and strong winds to Hawaii's Big Island, where cleanup from last week's hurricane is still ongoing. More on that from ABC's Morgan Norwood.
6: This is actually the second weekend in a row that Hawaii is facing more tropical storm threats. Forecasters say these rare close calls is because El Nino is steering these storms closer to the island.
4: Race cars will roar through the streets of Washington, D.C. today for IndyCar's Freedom 250 Grand Prix. It's President Trump's latest event to mark the nation's 250th birthday. He is expected to open the festivities with a lap of the course in the presidential limousine. Overnight, the president on social media said Canada wants the benefits of statehood without being one, as he touted new tariffs of 50% on more than $20 billion of Canadian goods. Canada's prime minister said the country would match those tariffs dollar for dollar. The premier of British Columbia, David Eby, said no deal's better than a bad deal.
7: It is clear that the current U.S. administration cannot be trusted. You just can't trust Trump. Even if an agreement had been signed, how long would it have lasted?
4: A Texas judge denied a defense request to grant Carmelo Anthony a new trial for stabbing a fellow student at a high school track meet. ABC's Jacqueline Lee has more.
8: There was this alleged off-the-record agreement between prosecutors and the defense to exclude damaging character information. Now, Anthony's attorney is saying that due to this agreement, it affected everything. We're talking jury selection, opening statements.
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4: There have been more than 10,000 cases of foodborne illness reported in the U.S. since May, and now there's an outbreak linked to alfalfa sprouts, says ABC's Andrew Dimbert.
12: We have a new food outbreak alert. The FDA and CDC posting an outbreak notice for E. coli and salmonella potentially linked to alfalfa sprouts. They say it's linked to at least 55 people across 15 states and 4 people in the hospital. Alfalfa sprouts, grown by Everything Sprouts, also sold under the name Calco, have been identified as the potential source. The company has issued a voluntary recall, officials telling people to throw out or return the affected products.
4: The new school year has educators talking about the place for artificial intelligence in the classroom. Utah was an early adapter. The State Board of Education's AI specialist, Matthew Winters, tells ABC that outright bans backfire.
13: When teachers are like, well, what's my first step? I'm always like, talk to your students about what they need with this.
4: Other robots set a record over the weekend.
14: In China, a humanoid robot has run the 100-meter race faster than Usain Bolt's world record. The bot, made by the Beijing Innovation Center of Humanoid Robotics, did the sprint in just 9.39 seconds. Bolt's record is 9.58 seconds. Right now, Beijing is playing host to the World Humanoid Robot Games, kind of like a robot Olympics, at the city's National Speed Skating Oval Stadium. Other events besides running include weightlifting and tug-of-war competitions.
4: Brian Clark, ABC News.
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2: Here's a look at your Weather Command forecast. Tonight, mostly cloudy, lows in the lower 60s, southeast winds up to 10 miles per hour with gusts around 25. Tomorrow, partly sunny, a 50% chance of thunderstorms in the afternoon, highs around 90, and west winds 5 to 15 miles per hour. Tomorrow night, mostly clear, patchy smoke after midnight, lows in the mid-50s, west winds 10 to 15 miles per hour with gusts around 30.
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1: Well, since my baby left me, well, I found a new place to dwell. Well, it's down at the end of Lonely Street, that heartbreak hotel where I'll be. I'll be just a lonely baby. Well, I'm so lonely. I'll be just so lonely, I could die.

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0: Here is an extended look at your Weather Command forecast. Tonight, mostly cloudy, lows in the lower 60s, southeast winds up to 10 miles per hour with gusts around 25. Tomorrow, partly sunny, a 50% chance of thunderstorms in the afternoon, highs around 90, and west winds 5 to 15 miles per hour. Tomorrow night, mostly clear, patchy smoke after midnight, lows in the mid-50s, west winds 10 to 15 miles per hour with gusts around 30. Monday, not as warm, sunny, highs around 80, northwest winds 10 to 20 miles per hour. Monday night through Tuesday night, mostly clear, lows in the lower 50s and highs in the lower 80s. Wednesday, sunny, highs around 90. Wednesday night, partly cloudy, a 20% chance of rain showers in the evening, lows in the upper 50s. Thursday, mostly sunny, highs in the upper 80s.
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I walk 47 miles of barbed wire. Use a cold snake for a necktie. Got a brand new house on the roadside, made for rattlesnake hide. Got a brand new chimney made on top, made out of a human skull. 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
1: The Toole County Sheriff's Office has announced an arrest in conjunction with an early morning shooting Thursday in Shelby. At approximately 3:35 a.m. on August 20th, the Toole County Sheriff's Office received a 911 emergency call from an adult female. The female reported that she had sustained a gunshot wound to the head and requested medical assistance. Deputies and medical first responders were dispatched to the residence. The female was transported to a local hospital for medical treatment. Based on the statements, evidence, facts, and totality of the circumstances developed during the investigations, Shay Lynn Sizemore was placed under arrest and faces felony charges of attempted deliberate homicide and tampering with or fabricating physical evidence. There is no threat to the community, the investigation is ongoing, and additional charges may be considered as more information becomes available. All individuals are presumed innocent unless and until proven guilty in a court of law.
2: On Thursday, Governor Greg Gianforte continued his 56-county tour in Fergus County, visiting Allied Steel to highlight the company's recently completed $20 million expansion at its manufacturing facility in Lewistown. Since 1980, Allied Steel has been producing steel fabrications for large-scale construction projects and is well known for structural steel fabrication, serving clients across the U.S. The second-generation family-owned steel fabricator currently employs 132 people and is looking to add over 160 employees in the next year. Allied Steel has provided fabrications for the Seattle Seahawks training facility, the Seattle-Tacoma Airport's consolidated rental facility, and the Montage Spanish Peaks Lodge. In August of last year, Allied Steel completed a new $20 million, 500,000 square foot facility to use for production. The new state-of-the-art facility has equipment used to meet rising demand. This has been a production of New Media Broadcasters. The best way to stay up to date for the latest local and regional news, current weather conditions, and funeral announcements is to tune in to Montana at Noon every day at 12:15 on New Media Broadcaster stations, KOJM or KPQX. It's North Central Montana's most comprehensive midday newscast. 7 days a week, tune in to Montana at Noon, 12:15 on The Rock, KOJM, or Your Kind of Country, KPQX. It's the best way to stay current on news, weather, and funeral announcements, Montana at Noon.
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6: From ABC News, I'm Brian Clark. Iran's president said today that the memorandum of understanding between Iran and the U.S. that did not produce a deal to end the war still remains the best method to resolve what he called neither war nor peace. But the Trump administration is planning to ramp up its economic pressure, says ABC's Olivia Rubin.
7: President Trump threatening economic D-Day against Iran, though he hasn't given many details, as Treasury Secretary Scott Bessent says the U.S. will impose the toughest sanctions in history, a move he says when combined with the naval blockade will be enough to collapse the regime. And they're calling on every country to join in here, warning those who aid Iran will also face economic consequences.
6: The Trump administration also tangling with Canada in a trade war with 50% tariffs now in effect on $20 billion of Canadian goods. Canada's vowing to match them. Ontario's Premier Doug Ford said,
8: "A tariff on Canada is nothing more than a tax on the great American people. And the American people are great. Not so much for the president, but we'll keep going."
6: ABC Stephen Portnoy has more from Washington on the impacts.
9: The new U.S. tariffs will touch on just 5% of the Canadian goods that come south. But the list of affected products ranges from Canadian beer and whiskey to hockey sticks, furniture, textiles, and building supplies like cement. American importers will now have to pay a 50% levy to bring those items across the border. And their added costs are likely to be passed on to consumers.
6: Today in Washington, it's President Trump's latest large-scale event to mark the nation's 250th birthday, an IndyCar race through the streets of the Capitol. It's the Freedom 250 Grand Prix.
10: A dangerous wildfire is burning in Montana's desert above northwest Reno. It grew from 40 acres midday Saturday. It's now more than 10,000 acres, and there's no containment. There have been evacuations, and there have been damage to buildings. You're listening to ABC News.
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10: In northwest Indiana, it's been more than a week since heavy rains and deadly flooding, but there are still more than 30,000 power outages in that corner of the state. In Gary, Pastor Nicole Gunn said,
13: "People are really kind of resilient and just hopeful in the midst of a difficult situation."
10: Some local residents filed a class action suit against a local utility provider alleging negligent maintenance of areas around power lines. No new trial for Carmelo Anthony. He's the man convicted of stabbing another teenager at a Texas high school track meet, says ABC's Alex Perche.
14: Get out of the roadway! You're going to jail!
15: Protests erupted in June when a jury found Anthony guilty of murdering 17-year-old Austin Metcalf from an opposing team at a high school track meet. Anthony getting into an altercation with Metcalf after he went under the victim's tent during that meet. He was sentenced to 35 years in prison.
16: So your first name is Carmelo?
15: At trial, the prosecution and defense made a gentleman's agreement to focus on only what happened underneath that tent. The prosecution says allegations, including that the victim and his brother had racist and violent behavior, and allegations that Anthony sent his girlfriend threatening text, was excluded from the jury.
10: 4 Savannah, Georgia police employees, including 3 former officers, were arrested, charged with misusing the city's Flock cameras for personal searches. Those are the AI cameras that record license plates to deter crime. I'm Brian Clark, ABC News.
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1: Here's a look at your Weather Command forecast. Tonight, mostly cloudy, lows in the lower 60s, southeast winds up to 10 miles per hour with gusts around 25. Tomorrow, partly sunny, a 50% chance of thunderstorms in the afternoon, highs around 90, and west winds 5 to 15 miles per hour. Tomorrow night, mostly clear, patchy smoke after midnight, lows in the mid-50s, west winds 10 to 15 miles per hour with gusts around 30.
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0: 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The 60s at 6, only on a Summer Gold Sunday.

Harlem Public Library will be hosting the After School Squad, a STEAM program for children in elementary school covering science, technology, engineering, arts, and math.

Here's a look at your local weekend sports update. After a quick turnaround from the Haver invite on Thursday morning, the Haver High Blue Ponies golf team made their way to Shelby to compete in the Browning invite Friday morning. Here are the individual scores for both sets of teams. Starting with the girls, Raylan Smith shot a 105, Liv Coate shot a 131, and Lily Ofis shot a 136. Moving on to the boys, Evan Alisich shot a 92, Braxton Hughes shot a 96, Jasper Alisich shot a 99, Jediah Antonich shot a 105, and Payson Billy shot a 114. The Blue Ponies will get a couple days off to practice and rest before heading down to Great Falls on Monday the 24th for the Great Falls invite. Montana State University Northern Skylights volleyball continued its strong start to the 2026 season on Friday, defeating Arizona Christian University and Indiana University East to improve to 3-0 on the season. Against Arizona Christian University, the Skylights finished with 36 kills on 107 attacks, hitting .215 as a team. Macy Uffelman and Holly Newman led MSUM with 7 kills apiece, while Josie Hasler added 6 kills. Addison Falls Down provided a strong all-around performance with 15 assists, 14 digs, 3 blocks, and 2 service aces. Emily Bird also recorded 15 assists, while Uffelman contributed 10 digs and Cambria Malloy added 9. At the net, Callie Case turned in a standout defensive performance with 9 blocks, while Kendall Shuffelmere added 4. The Skylights followed with another strong performance against Indiana East University, recording 49 kills and a 140 team hitting percentage. Case led MSUM with 10 kills, followed by Hassler with 9 and Falls Down with 8. Bird paced the Skylights with 27 assists, while Falls Down added 15. Malloy anchored the defense with 22 digs, while Bird recorded

0: 15 digs and Hassler added 12. MSUN also recorded 6 blocks, with Scheffelmere and Case each contributing 3. Falls Down added 2 service aces in this one, while Addison, Olsen, and Bird each recorded 1. The Skylights will look to build off their 3-0 start as they continue their early season schedule. Their next games come at the Lewis Clark State College Tournament in Lewiston, Idaho, with their first match set against Walla Walla University next Friday, August 28th at 12 p.m. For your local weekend sports update, I'm Evan Suarez with New Media Broadcasters.
1: I'm Alex DeBario. The Browns still trying to find their quarterback to start the season, and Shador Sanders made his case for the job over Deshaun Watson on Saturday. Sanders, 9 of 11, 74 yards, a touchdown, and an interception, getting the start for the Browns in a 31-7 loss to Buffalo. Watson, meanwhile, just 5 of 12 for 35 yards. Browns head coach Todd Monken on when he'll make a decision.
2: Again, I'll wait till we see it tomorrow. I'm going to just wait till then. Till I get a chance to watch the tape, talk to the staff.
1: Elsewhere in the NFL, Stetson Bennett threw for 181 yards and had 2 rushing touchdowns in the Rams' 34-0 win over New Orleans on Saturday. Spencer Rattler threw for 141 yards with an interception in the loss. The Patriots got a late touchdown from Baron Morton to beat the Eagles 24-21 in Foxborough. In Arizona, Joe Milton III threw for 2 touchdowns and 179 yards in the Cowboys' 34-13 win over Arizona. Gardner Minshew threw for 177 yards and an interception in the loss. Alabama's named their starting quarterback for the 26th season. As sources have informed ESPN's Pete Thamel, on Keelan Russell will be taking snaps for the Tide. Russell, the former 5-star recruit, had competed with Austin Mack in the offseason. In baseball, Phillies looking for 8 in a row, taking on the Cardinals.
3: Fernandez, the pitch to the righties. Breaking ball lifted high in the air to right. Way back there. Hit well and it's gone. 26 for Bryce Harper. 3-run shot. And the Phillies have extended that lead. It's now 11-1.
1: On ESPN Radio, Phillies win at 12-3. 8 straight wins now for Philadelphia, the longest active streak in baseball and longest of the season. They have the best record in baseball in the month of August at 15-5. Elsewhere in baseball, Tarek Skubal strikes out 11. Kyle Tucker ends an 0-for-26 drought at Dodger Stadium. The Dodgers beat the Pirates 4-3.
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2: 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There's a rumor it started, can you believe this, in a barn. And now, the winds are picking up. Wait, we're getting reports it's jumped the street. Entire blocks are catching. People are leaving their homes. They're being told, everyone head for the lake. This is spreading faster than anyone expected. They're telling us to head for the lake now. Flames are leaping from rooftop to rooftop. The sky is glowing. There's embers falling like rain. We'll keep you informed.
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4: Here is an extended look at your Weather Command forecast. Tonight, mostly cloudy, lows in the lower 60s, southeast winds up to 10 miles per hour with gusts around 25. Tomorrow, partly sunny, a 50% chance of thunderstorms in the afternoon, highs around 90, and west winds 5 to 15 miles per hour. Tomorrow night, mostly clear, patchy smoke after midnight, lows in the mid-50s, west winds 10 to 15 miles per hour with gusts around 30. Monday, not as warm, sunny, highs around 80, northwest winds 10 to 20 miles per hour. Monday night through Tuesday night, mostly clear, lows in the lower 50s and highs in the lower 80s. Wednesday, sunny, highs around 90. Wednesday night, partly cloudy, a 20% chance of rain showers in the evening, lows in the upper 50s. Thursday, mostly sunny, highs in the upper 80s.
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1: The Montana Plan will be stopping in Havre tomorrow night for a discussion about Initiative I-194, which will be on the general election ballot in November. Russ Cleveland, executive director of the Montana Plan, tells us more about the event.
2: And we'll be stopping in Havre next Monday, August 24th. I'll be at the Great Northern Fair Community Center there from 6:30 to 8 p.m. And it's just a community roundtable. It gives community members an opportunity to come and ask questions.
1: You can find out more about the I-194 on the Montana Plan website.
3: Did you get a package that you didn't order? It could be a brushing scam where a scammer uses your name to leave a fake review for that package that you didn't order. It could also be a sign that someone has or is looking to steal your personal information. It starts with an unexpected package that looks like it's from a known company like Amazon or from a person or business you've never heard of. The package is addressed to you, and recent reports to the FTC say it usually has something cheap and random inside, like baby wipes, toothpaste, or seeds. Why would someone send you that? Scammers do this so they have, quote, validation of delivery. Then they use your name to place fake reviews online about their business to brush up their sales. Sometimes the sender might leave a note with a QR code inside the package. It might say to scan to find out who sent the package or to process a return. But scanning could take you to a phishing website designed to steal information like your credit card numbers, usernames, or passwords. The United Department of Education on Thursday issued a notice of proposed rulemaking to re-envision America's post-secondary quality assurance system. The proposed framework would simplify the secretary's process of recognizing emerging and existing accreditors, promote a better return on investment for students, safeguard against undue influence from private trade associations on accreditors, eliminate standards or policies that discriminate on the basis of immutable characteristics, and promote academic freedom, intellectual diversity, and research integrity. You can find the full proposed rule on the U.S. Department of Education website. This has been a production of New Media Broadcasters.
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6: From ABC News, I'm Brian Clark. President Trump is threatening an economic D-Day against Iran, as Treasury Secretary Scott Bessent says the U.S. is preparing the toughest sanctions in history, says they could topple the Iranian regime. ABC's Olivia Rubin says Iran's punching back.
7: But Iran firing back, declaring they've won the war and threatening to retaliate against any economic warfare by cracking down even further on the Strait of Hormuz to make sure, quote, not a drop of oil gets out.
6: And the Strait of Hormuz, one reason that American drivers are paying more at the pump, says ABC's Andrew Dimbert.
8: Gas prices are climbing again, and drivers are feeling the pain again. The national average is now about $4.08 a gallon, up 93 cents, nearly a dollar from this time last year. AAA says that price marks the highest national average ever recorded on this date, with August now shaping up to be the most expensive month on record to fill up.
6: President Trump on social media accused Canada of wanting the benefits of being a U.S. state without statehood. The two countries are engaging in a new trade war after the U.S. imposed 50% tariffs on $20 billion worth of Canadian goods. Prime Minister Mark Carney said Canada will match the tariffs dollar for dollar and explained what happened to the talks.
9: The cumulative effect of U.S. demands revealed the limits of their commitment to a true economic partnership.
6: Almost 14,000 homes ordered to evacuate in near Reno, Nevada because of a fast-growing wildfire, says ABC's Morgan Norwood.
10: The Hawk Fire breaking out in the hills above the Somerset community in northwest Reno just before noon Saturday. It was a 40-acre brush fire at midday, but this morning, the fire burning more than 10,000 acres with no containment.
11: There are some structures involved. There's a traffic jam, and people are in their vehicles, and it's not looking good.
10: About 1,000 homes in the fire's path, some already burned.
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6: It's been more than a week since heavy rain and deadly flooding in Indiana, and more than 30,000 utility customers in the northwestern corner of the state still don't have power. Crews have come in from ComEd in Illinois to help, and ComEd spokesman John Schoen said,
14: "This is really going to be probably the roughest part of the restoration. These are the customers that have had the most damage and are going to take a little more time to get up."
6: A class action suit's been filed against the main utility provider, alleging they did not properly landscape areas around power lines. No retrial for Carmelo Anthony, the 19-year-old in Texas serving 35 years in prison for stabbing another teenager to death at a high school track meet last year. ABC's Liz Nagy has more.
15: Get out of the roadway! You're going to jail!
16: Protests erupted in June after Anthony was found guilty of murdering 17-year-old Austin Metcalf at a high school track meet. The teen got into a fight with Metcalf after he entered the opposing team's tent during the meet. Metcalf died in his twin brother's arms. At the heart of the new motion for a retrial, the prosecution argued allegations including that the victim and his brother engaged in racist and violent behavior, and that Anthony sent his girlfriend threatening texts were excluded from the jury. But some of that evidence surfaced just this week.
6: Nancy Kassebaum Baker, the first woman elected to the Senate without following a spouse into office, died at 94. I'm Brian Clark, ABC News.
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17: And now, your Weather Command forecast. Today should be partly sunny, then becoming mostly sunny with a slight chance of showers early in the afternoon, and a chance it becomes thunderstorms as well. Highs in the upper 80s, west winds 5 to 15 miles an hour, overall precipitation chance resting at 50%. Tonight should be mostly clear, lows in the mid-50s, west winds 10 to 15 miles an hour, gusting up to around 30. Monday should be cooler, sunny, with highs in the upper 70s.
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0: Here's a look at your local weekend sports update. After a quick turnaround from the Haver invite on Thursday morning, the Haver High Blue Ponies golf team made their way to Shelby to compete in the Browning invite Friday morning. Here are the individual scores for both sets of teams. Starting with the girls, Raylan Smith shot a 105, Liv Coate shot a 131, and Lily Ophis shot a 136. Moving on to the boys, Evan Alisich shot a 92, Braxton Hughes shot a 96, Jasper Alisich shot a 99, Jediah Antonich shot a 105, and Payson Billy shot a 114. The Blue Ponies will get a couple days off to practice and rest before heading down to Great Falls on Monday the 24th for the Great Falls invite. Montana State University Northern Skylights volleyball continued its strong start to the 2026 season on Friday, defeating Arizona Christian University and Indiana University East to improve to 3-0 on the season. Against Arizona Christian University, the Skylights finished with 36 kills on 107 attacks, hitting 215 as a team. Macy Uffelman and Holly Newman led MSUM with 7 kills apiece, while Josie Hasler added 6 kills. Addison Falls Down provided a strong all-around performance with 15 assists, 14 digs, 3 blocks, and 2 service aces. Emily Bird also recorded 15 assists, while Uffelman contributed 10 digs and Cambria Malloy added 9. At the net, Callie Case turned in a standout defensive performance with 9 blocks, while Kendall Scheffelmeyer added 4. The Skylights followed with another strong performance against Indiana East University, recording 49 kills and a 140 team hitting percentage. Case led MSUM with 10 kills, followed by Hassler with 9 and Falls Down with 8. Bird paced the Skylights with 27 assists, while Falls Down added 15. Malloy anchored the defense with 22 digs, while Bird recorded 15 digs and Hassler added 12. MSUM also recorded 6 blocks, with Scheffelmeyer and Case each contributing 3. Falls Down added 2 service aces in this one, while Addison Olson and Bird each recorded 1. The Skylights will look to build off their 3-0 start as they continue their early season schedule. Their next games come at the Lewis Clark State College Tournament in Lewiston, Idaho, with their first match set against Walla Walla University next Friday, August 28th at 12 p.m. For your local weekend sports update, I'm Evan Suarez with New Media Broadcasters.
1: I'm Alex DeBario. The Browns still trying to find their quarterback to start the season, and Shador Sanders made his case for the job over Deshaun Watson on Saturday. Sanders, 9 of 11, 74 yards, a touchdown, and an interception, getting the start for the Browns in a 31-7 loss to Buffalo. Watson, meanwhile, just 5 of 12 for 35 yards. Browns head coach Todd Monken on when he'll make a decision.
2: Again, I'll wait till we see it tomorrow. I'm going to just wait till then. Till I get a chance to watch the tape, talk to the staff.
1: Elsewhere in the NFL, Stetson Bennett threw for 181 yards and had 2 rushing touchdowns in the Rams' 34-0 win over New Orleans on Saturday. Spencer Rattler threw for 141 yards with an interception in the loss. The Patriots got a late touchdown from Baron Morton to beat the Eagles 24-21 in Foxborough. In Arizona, Joe Milton III threw for 2 touchdowns and 179 yards in the Cowboys' 34-13 win over Arizona. Gardner Minshew threw for 177 yards and an interception in the loss. Alabama's named their starting quarterback for the 26th season. As sources have informed ESPN's Pete Thamel, on Keelan Russell will be taking snaps for the Tide. Russell, the former 5-star recruit, had competed with Austin Mack in the offseason. In baseball, Phillies looking for 8 in a row, taking on the Cardinals.
3: Fernandez the pitch to the righties. Breaking ball lifted high in the air to right. Way back there. Hit well and it's gone. 26 for Bryce Harper. 3-run shot. And the Phillies have extended that lead. It's now 11-1.
1: On ESPN Radio, Phillies win at 12-3. 8 straight wins now for Philadelphia, the longest active streak in baseball and longest of the season. They have the best record in baseball in the month of August at 15-5. Elsewhere in baseball, Tarek Skubal strikes out 11. Kyle Tucker ends an 0-for-26 drought at Dodger Stadium. The Dodgers beat the Pirates 4-3.
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0: an extended look at your weather command forecast. Today should be partly sunny, then becoming mostly sunny with a slight chance of showers later this afternoon, and a chance it becomes thunderstorms as well. Highs in the upper 80s, west winds 5 to 15 miles an hour. Tonight should be mostly clear, lows in the mid-50s, and west winds 10 to 15 miles an hour, gusting up to around 30. Monday should be cooler, sunny with highs in the upper 70s, northwest winds 10 to 20 miles an hour. Monday night should be mostly clear, lows in the lower 50s, north winds 10 to 15 miles an hour, gusting up to around 30, and decreasing down to below 10 after midnight. Tuesday should be sunny with highs in the lower 80s, north winds up to 5 miles an hour. Tuesday night should be mostly clear, lows in the lower 50s. Wednesday through Thursday should be partly cloudy, with highs around 90 and lows in the upper 50s.
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0: The city of Havre, the High Line, and North Central Montana has plenty of important issues and events. 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
1: The Lewis and Clark Interpretive Center in Great Falls will begin a lighting and exhibit upgrade project starting October 1st, funded through the Great American Outdoors Act. The work is scheduled to continue until March of next year. During this period, the center's main exhibit area will be temporarily closed to allow for construction and installation of new lighting and refreshed interpretive displays. The public can still obtain forest information, firewood permits, forest maps, America the Beautiful passes, and Christmas

0: tree permits. The center's gift shop will also remain open. Public restrooms, outdoor venues, and trails will also remain open, and the center will continue to offer small-scale facility rentals. The center anticipates reopening exhibit spaces in spring of 2027.
1: The state of Montana spent $9.8 billion in fiscal year 2026 from July 1st of 2025 to June 30th earlier this year. Slightly less than a third came from the state general fund, 29.6%, 43% came from federal sources. Most of the federal funding in the state budget is for health and human services programs like Medicaid and the SNAP program. Federal funding also supports state highway construction and K-12 education support, among other programs. The general fund is the state's general purpose spending account, supported by revenue from income taxes and other sources, and used to pay for programs such as state-funded health programs, the state prison system, and state support for local school districts. In contrast, state special revenue funds are used to manage specific purpose funds such as hunting license fees and gas taxes collected from highway maintenance. The use of these funds is restricted by state law for a defined purpose. State special revenue funds were utilized for 24.7% of spending in fiscal year 2026. The fourth funding category, enterprise funds, are used to track spending from business-like activities such as the state lottery and the state's liquor warehouse. Those funds represented 2.7% of spending in fiscal year 26. This has been a production of New Media Broadcasters.
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4: From ABC News, I'm Brian Clark. The national average for a gallon of gas, $4.08, is 93 cents higher than a year ago, according to AAA, which says this is the highest national average ever on this date. Prices are expected to be a major role in the November elections, and Texas Governor Greg Abbott on ABC's This Week was asked how he would assess President Trump's handling of prices.
5: We all need to have prices lowered, especially at the price of the pump, and I think the president is on a track to get us there.
4: The president says he's protecting American farmers with new tariffs on Canadian goods, but that could lead to higher prices on some products, says ABC's Stephen Portnoy in Washington.
6: The new U.S. tariffs will touch on just 5% of the Canadian goods that come south, but the list of affected products ranges from Canadian beer and whiskey to hockey sticks, furniture, textiles, and building supplies like cement. American importers will now have to pay a 50% levy to bring those items across the border, and their added costs are likely to be passed on to consumers.
4: Canada's prime minister says the country will retaliate dollar for dollar. As the new school year begins, fewer kindergartners are getting vaccinated despite CDC recommendations. ABC medical correspondent Dr. Darian Sutton says there has been a three-year decline.
7: From 2018 to 2019, where we hovered just around 95%, we've dropped down just below 93%. That might not seem like a lot, but that equates to more than 280,000 children in kindergarten that are not up to date on their vaccination.
4: Almost 14,000 homes in the Reno area ordered to evacuate because of a fast-growing wildfire.
8: The Hawk Fire breaking out in the hills above the Somerset community in northwest Reno just before noon Saturday. It was a 40-acre brush fire at midday, but this morning, the fire burning more than 10,000 acres with no containment. About 1,000 homes in the fire's path, some already burned.
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4: President Trump today is expected to wave the green flag for the Freedom 250, an IndyCar race in Washington, D.C.
12: This is a first of its kind race around the National Mall, when they're going to be passing by some of D.C.'s most prominent tourist attractions. They're going to be going by the National Archives, also the Smithsonian Air and Space Museum, and then right down Pennsylvania Avenue there with the U.S. Capitol in the background.
4: That's ABC's Alex Perche in Washington. Federal government is forcing Western states to cut back on water use.
13: As reservoir levels sink lower in Lake Mead and Lake Powell, the Department of the Interior ordering steep cuts to the amount of Colorado River water that will be delivered to California, Nevada, and Arizona. That river facing years of drought. The federal government had hoped that the seven states that draw water from the river could reach an agreement on how to divvy up the shrinking supply. But that didn't happen, forcing the hand of the feds. The Interior Department announcing cuts over the next 2 years, beginning in 2027. Dave Packer, ABC News.
4: It's Flag Day in Ukraine. And today at the Motherland Monument in Kyiv, leaders from Baltic and Nordic countries join Ukrainian President Volodymyr Zelensky after weeks of relentless Russian bombing as the war is now into its fifth year. Norway's prime minister promised about $9 billion of financial, military, and humanitarian support through next year. I'm Brian Clark, ABC News.
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0: And now, your Weather Command forecast. Today should be partly sunny, then becoming mostly sunny with a slight chance of showers early in the afternoon, and a chance it becomes thunderstorms as well. Highs in the upper 80s, west winds 5 to 15 miles an hour, overall precipitation chance resting at 50%. Tonight should be mostly clear, lows in the mid-50s, west winds 10 to 15 miles an hour, gusting up to around 30. Monday should be cooler, sunny, with highs in the upper 70s.
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0: For those of you around the Blaine County area, we have a call for a missing dog. It is a black lab mix with a pink collar. She was last seen around the Heartland Colony 2 days ago. If you have any information on this missing dog, again, a black lab mix with a pink collar, please call 306-774-2582.
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0: Here's a look at your local weekend sports update. After a quick turnaround from the Haver invite on Thursday morning, the Haver High Blue Ponies golf team made their way to Shelby to compete in the Browning invite Friday morning. Here are the individual scores for both sets of teams. Starting with the girls, Raylan Smith shot a 105, Liv Coate shot a 131, and Lily Ofis shot a 136. Moving on to the boys, Evan Alisich shot a 92, Braxton Hughes shot a 96, Jasper Alisich shot a 99, Jediah Antonich shot a 105, and Payson Billy shot a 114. The Blue Ponies will get a couple days off to practice and rest before heading down to Great Falls on Monday the 24th for the Great Falls invite. Montana State University Northern Skylights volleyball continued its strong start to the 2026 season on Friday, defeating Arizona Christian University and Indiana University East to improve to 3-0 on the season. Against Arizona Christian University, the Skylights finished with 36 kills on 107 attacks, hitting .215 as a team. Macy Uffelman and Holly Newman led MSUM with 7 kills apiece, while Josie Hasler added 6 kills. Addison Falls Down provided a strong all-around performance with 15 assists, 14 digs, 3 blocks, and 2 service aces. Emily Bird also recorded 15 assists, while Uffelman contributed 10 digs and Cambria Malloy added 9. At the net, Callie Case turned in a standout defensive performance with 9 blocks, while Kendall Shuffelmere added 4. The Skylights followed with another strong performance against Indiana East University, recording 49 kills and a 140 team hitting percentage. Case led MSUM with 10 kills, followed by Hassler with 9 and Falls Down with 8. Bird paced the Skylights with 27 assists, while Falls Down added 15. Malloy anchored the defense with 22 digs, while Bird recorded 15 digs and Hassler added 12. MSUM also recorded 6 blocks, with Shuffelmere and Case each contributing 3. Falls Down added 2 service aces in this one, while Addison Olson and Bird each recorded 1. The Skylights will look to build off their 3-0 start as they continue their early season schedule. Their next games come at the Lewis Clark State College Tournament in Lewiston, Idaho, with their first match set against Walla Walla University next Friday, August 28th at 12 p.m. For your local weekend sports update, I'm Evan Suarez with New Media Broadcasters.
1: I'm Alex DeMario. The Browns still trying to find their quarterback to start the season, and Shador Sanders made his case for the job over Deshaun Watson on Saturday. Sanders, 9 of 11, 74 yards, a touchdown, and an interception, getting the start for the Browns in a 31-7 loss to Buffalo. Watson, meanwhile, just 5 of 12 for 35 yards. Browns head coach Todd Monken on when he'll make a decision.
2: Again, I'll wait till we see it tomorrow. I'm going to just wait till then. Till I get a chance to watch the tape, talk to the staff.
1: Elsewhere in the NFL, Stetson Bennett threw for 181 yards and had 2 rushing touchdowns in the Rams' 34-0 win over New Orleans on Saturday. Spencer Rattler threw for 141 yards with an interception in the loss. The Patriots got a late touchdown from Baron Morton to beat the Eagles 24-21 in Foxborough. In Arizona, Joe Milton III threw for 2 touchdowns and 179 yards in the Cowboys' 34-13 win over Arizona. Gardner Minshew threw for 177 yards and an interception in the loss. Alabama's named their starting quarterback for the 26th season, as sources have informed ESPN's Pete Thamel on Keelon Russell will be taking snaps for the Tide. Russell, the former 5-star recruit, had competed with Austin Mack in the offseason. In baseball, Phillies looking for 8 in a row, taking on the Cardinals.
3: Fernandez the pitch, the righties, breaking ball lifted high in the air to right, way back there, hit well and it's gone. 26 for Bryce Harper, 3-run shot, and the Phillies have extended that lead. It's now 11-1.
1: On ESPN Radio, Phillies win at 12-3, 8 straight wins now for Philadelphia, the longest active streak in baseball and longest of the season. They have the best record in baseball in the month of August.

0: 15-5. Elsewhere in baseball, Tarik Skubal strikes out 11. Kyle Tucker ends an 0-for-26 drought at Dodger Stadium. The Dodgers beat the Pirates 4-3.
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your local road conditions as reported by the Montana Department of Transportation. Throughout the High Line today, expect widely scattered thunderstorms starting up with mostly cloudy skies and winds hovering below 10 miles per hour from the southwest. There's also construction in the area, for example, the 191 mile marker 86 to 88.5 south of the Missouri River has road work with mill and overlay on bridge decks, new joints, and new paved approaches to Fred Robinson Bridge and Armels Creek Bridge.

0: And now, an extended look at your Weather Command forecast. Today should be partly sunny, then becoming mostly sunny with a slight chance of showers later this afternoon, and a chance it becomes thunderstorms as well. Highs in the upper 80s, west winds 5 to 15 miles an hour. Tonight should be mostly clear, lows in the mid-50s, and west winds 10 to 15 miles an hour, gusting up to around 30. Monday should be cooler, sunny with highs in the upper 70s, northwest winds 10 to 20 miles an hour. Monday night should be mostly clear, lows in the lower 50s, north winds 10 to 15 miles an hour, gusting up to around 30 and decreasing down to below 10 after midnight. Tuesday should be sunny with highs in the lower 80s, north winds up to 5 miles an hour. Tuesday night should be mostly clear, lows in the lower 50s. Wednesday through Thursday should be partly cloudy, with highs around 90 and lows in the upper 50s.
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1: The Hill County FSA office says the county was declared a primary disaster by the USDA due to drought and heat using the secretarial disaster designation process. Under this designation, if you have operations in any primary or contiguous county, you are eligible to apply for

0: low-interest emergency loans. You have 8 months from the date of the declaration to apply for emergency loan assistance. FSA will consider each loan application on its own merits, taking into account the extent of losses, security available, and repayment ability. You could borrow up to 100% of actual production or physical losses to a maximum amount of $500,000. For more information about emergency loans, contact the Hill County FSA office at 406-265-6792.
1: The Montana Department of Natural Resources and Conservation announced the launch of the Urban and Community Forestry Initiative grant to expand and enhance tree canopy in Montana's cities and towns. The program will support projects that deliver clear urban forestry benefits through increased species diversity, shelter belts, agroforestry, and education across Montana's communities. Urban and community trees provide shade that reduces energy use, improves air quality, helps manage stormwater, and creates healthier, more livable neighborhoods. The initiative's goal is to plant 100,000 trees over the grant period. Grants are available for state and local governments, conservation districts, nonprofit organizations, tribal governments, public and state institutions of higher education, school districts, and K-12 public schools. DNRC is currently accepting grant applications, and applicants can receive up to $300,000. The grant will remain open until all $5 million has been awarded to eligible entities for qualifying projects or the grant expires. Keep up with all your news, local sports, community events, and more on our website, HighlineToday.com. 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
5: From ABC News, I'm Brian Clark. A Nevada hospital is being evacuated. The large fire burning in the state forced the evacuation of Northwest Specialty Hospital in Reno, along with thousands of homes in the area. ABC's Morgan Norwood has the latest on a fast-growing fire.
6: A state of emergency as a dangerous new wind-driven fire tears across Nevada. Homes in danger, evacuations underway. The Hawk Fire breaking out in the hills above the Somerset community in Northwest Reno just before noon Saturday. It was a 40-acre brush fire at midday, but this morning, the fire burning more than 10,000 acres with no containment.
5: President Trump is set to wave the green flag ahead of the Freedom 250 Grand Prix, an IndyCar race through the streets of Washington, D.C. Meanwhile, the U.S. and Canada are ramping up their trade war after the U.S. put 50% tariffs on $20 billion worth of Canadian goods. Prime Minister Mark Carney of Canada said,
7: Canada will match Washington's new tariffs, dollar for dollar, in order to protect Canadian workers, farmers, families, and businesses.
5: As the midterms draw closer, the New York Times first reported President Trump's son-in-law Jared Kushner met with Democratic House Leader Hakeem Jeffries, says ABC's Rachel Scott.
8: The source is confirming that Kushner did, in fact, meet with Leader Jeffries in recent weeks. I'm told the focus of this was try to find some common ground on where Democrats and the Trump administration could work together. That certainly is striking as we're less than 75 days to the midterm elections and Democrats are hoping to retake the House.
5: It's been more than a week since heavy storms and deadly flooding in Indiana and in the northwest corner of the state. More than 30,000 customers still don't have power, including Talisha Burnett in Gary.
9: I have to sit in my car and get some air because of right now, with all the storms, my whole house is so much moisture built up. My furniture is ruined now.
5: You're listening to ABC News.
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5: Large data centers have become a political issue. They're the facilities needed to power AI technology, but they've faced opposition and caused about faces from politicians like Texas Governor Greg Abbott. He had said that Texas would be the epicenter of AI, but then imposed a moratorium on construction. He explained why on ABC's This Week.
14: They had not been working in collaboration with the state. They'd not been working in collaboration with local governments. And so they basically dug their own grave for the problem that's been caused for them. And that's why they got the backlash they deserve.
5: He said there are new standards that companies must follow. Closing arguments expected to begin this week in the Lindsay Clancy trial. She is the Massachusetts woman accused of killing her three children in 2023. She does not deny killing them, but her lawyers say she should not be convicted of murder because of her mental state at the time. ABC legal contributor Bernarda Villalona says,
15: it's all going to boil down to battle of the experts because, as stated earlier, Lindsay Clancy's defense team is not disputing that she actually took the life away of the three kids. What they're arguing is that she didn't have the criminal responsibility, the ability to acknowledge what she was doing was wrong, that she, because of her psychosis.
5: Nancy Kassenbaum Baker died. She was the daughter of former Kansas Governor Alf Landon, but was best known for becoming the first woman elected to the Senate without following a spouse into office. She was 94. I'm Brian Clark, ABC News.
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0: And now, your Weather Command forecast. Today should be partly sunny, then becoming mostly sunny with a slight chance of showers early in the afternoon, and a chance it becomes thunderstorms as well. Highs in the upper 80s, west winds 5 to 15 miles an hour, overall precipitation chance resting at 50%. Tonight should be mostly clear, lows in the mid-50s, west winds 10 to 15 miles an hour, gusting up to around 30. Monday should be cooler, sunny, with highs in the upper 70s.

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5: Here's a look at your local weekend sports update. After a quick turnaround from the Haver invite on Thursday morning, the Haver High Blue Ponies golf team made their way to Shelby to compete in the Browning invite Friday morning. Here are the individual scores for both sets of teams. Starting with the girls, Raylan Smith shot a 105, Liv Coate shot a 131, and Lily Ofis shot a 136. Moving on to the boys, Evan Alisich shot a 92, Braxton Hughes shot a 96, Jasper Alisich shot a 99, Jediah Antonich shot a 105, and Payson Billy shot a 114. The Blue Ponies will get a couple days off to practice and rest before heading down to Great Falls on Monday the 24th for the Great Falls invite. Montana State University Northern Skylights volleyball continued its strong start to the 2026 season on Friday, defeating Arizona Christian University and Indiana University East to improve to 3-0 on the season. Against Arizona Christian University, the Skylights finished with 36 kills on 107 attacks, hitting .215 as a team. Macy Uffelman and Holly Newman led MSUM with 7 kills apiece, while Josie Hasler added 6 kills. Addison Falls Down provided a strong all-around performance with 15 assists, 14 digs, 3 blocks, and 2 service aces. Emily Bird also recorded 15 assists, while Uffelman contributed 10 digs and Cambria Malloy added 9. At the net, Callie Case turned in a standout defensive performance with 9 blocks, while Kendall Shufflemere added 4. The Skylights followed with another strong performance against Indiana East University, recording 49 kills and a 140 team hitting percentage. Case led MSUM with 10 kills, followed by Hassler with 9 and Falls Down with 8. Bird paced the Skylights with 27 assists, while Falls Down added 15. Malloy anchored the defense with 22 digs, while Bird recorded 15 digs and Hassler added 12. MSUM also recorded 6 blocks, with Shufflemere and Case each contributing 3. Falls Down added 2 service aces in this one, while Addison Olson and Bird each recorded 1. The Skylights will look to build off their 3-0 start as they continue their early season schedule. Their next games come at the Lewis Clark State College Tournament in Lewiston, Idaho, with their first match set against Walla Walla University next Friday, August 28th at 12 p.m. For your local weekend sports update, I'm Evan Suarez with New Media Broadcasters.
6: I'm Alex DeBario. The Browns still trying to find their quarterback to start the season, and Shador Sanders made his case for the job over Deshaun Watson on Saturday. Sanders, 9 of 11, 74 yards, a touchdown, and an interception, getting the start for the Browns in a 31-7 loss to Buffalo. Watson, meanwhile, just 5 of 12 for 35 yards. Browns head coach Todd Monken on when he'll make a decision.
4: Again, I'll wait till we see it tomorrow. Again, I'm going to just wait till then. Till I get a chance to watch the tape, talk to the staff.
6: Elsewhere in the NFL, Stetson Bennett threw for 181 yards and had two rushing touchdowns in the Rams' 34-0 win over New Orleans on Saturday. Spencer Rattler threw for 141 yards with an interception in the loss. The Patriots got a late touchdown from Baron Morton to beat the Eagles 24-21 in Foxborough. In Arizona, Joe Milton III threw for two touchdowns and 179 yards in the Cowboys' 34-13 win over Arizona. Gardner Minshew threw for 177 yards and an interception in the loss. Alabama's named their starting quarterback for the 26th season. As sources have informed ESPN's Pete Thamel, on Keelan Russell will be taking snaps for the Tide. Russell, the former five-star recruit, had competed with Austin Mack in the offseason. In baseball, Phillies looking for eight in a row, taking on the Cardinals.
7: Fernandez, the pitch to the righties. Breaking ball lifted high in the air to right. Way back there. Hit well and it's gone. 26 for Bryce Harper. Three-run shot. And the Phillies have extended that lead. It's now 11-1.
6: On ESPN Radio, Phillies win at 12-3. Eight straight wins now for Philadelphia, the longest active streak in baseball and longest of the season. They have the best record in baseball in the month of August at 15-5. Elsewhere in baseball, Tarek Skubal strikes out 11. Kyle Tucker ends an 0-for-26 drought at Dodger Stadium. The Dodgers beat the Pirates 4-3.
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1: And now, an extended look at your Weather Command forecast. Today should be partly sunny, then becoming mostly sunny with a slight chance of showers later this afternoon, and a chance it becomes thunderstorms as well. Highs in the upper 80s, west winds 5 to 15 miles an hour. Tonight should be mostly clear, lows in the mid-50s, and west winds 10 to 15 miles an hour, gusting up to around 30. Monday should be cooler, sunny with highs in the upper 70s, northwest winds 10 to 20 miles an hour. Monday night should be mostly clear, lows in the lower 50s, north winds 10 to 15 miles an hour, gusting up to around 30 and decreasing down to below 10 after midnight. Tuesday should be sunny with highs in the lower 80s, north winds up to 5 miles an hour. Tuesday night should be mostly clear, lows in the lower 50s. Wednesday through Thursday should be partly cloudy, with highs around 90 and lows in the upper 50s.
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1: The Montana Plan will be stopping in Havre tomorrow night for a discussion about Initiative I-194, which will be on the general election ballot in November. Russ Cleveland, executive director of the Montana Plan, tells us more about the event.
2: And we'll be stopping in Havre next Monday, August 24th. I'll be at the Great Northern Fair Community Center there from 6:30 to 8 p.m. And it's just a community roundtable. It gives community members an opportunity to come and ask questions.
1: You can find out more about the I-194 on the Montana Plan website.
3: Did you get a package that you didn't order? It could be a brushing scam where a scammer uses your name to leave a fake review for that package that you didn't order. It could also be a sign that someone has or is looking to steal your personal information. It starts with an unexpected package that looks like it's from a known company like Amazon or from a person or business you've never heard of. The package is addressed to you, and recent reports to the FTC say it usually has something cheap and random inside, like baby wipes, toothpaste, or seeds. Why would someone send you that? Scammers do this so they have, quote, validation of delivery. Then they use your name to place fake reviews online about their business to brush up their sales. Sometimes the sender might leave a note with a QR code inside the package. It might say to scan to find out who sent the package or to process a return. But scanning could take you to a phishing website designed to steal information like your credit card numbers, usernames, or

0: passwords. The United Department of Education on Thursday issued a notice of proposed rulemaking to re-envision America's post-secondary quality assurance system. The proposed framework would simplify the Secretary's process of recognizing emerging and existing accreditors, promote a better return on investment for students, safeguard against undue influence from private trade associations on accreditors, eliminate standards or policies that discriminate on the basis of immutable characteristics, and promote academic freedom, intellectual diversity, and research integrity. You can find the full proposed rule on the U.S. Department of Education website. This has been a production of New Media Broadcasters.
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2: From ABC News, I'm Mike Dubusky. The Hawk Fire in Nevada is right now burning over 10,000 acres of land, destroying multiple buildings and causing widespread power outages. In Reno, the Northwest Specialty Hospital is evacuating patients because of the fire danger. ABC News meteorologist Samara Theodore has the latest on conditions.
3: It's very dry. It's extremely dry there. I will say near Reno and that part of Nevada, we are looking at a moderate drought, but it's getting worse. And that's not the only area. This entire region is really battling some severe to extreme, even exceptional drought. You look in cities just outside of Denver, much of the state of Oregon experiencing an exceptional drought.
2: ABC News has learned that Democratic leader Hakeem Jeffries and Jared Kushner, the president's son-in-law, met recently behind closed doors. ABC's Rachel Scott has what we're now learning.
4: The source is confirming that Kushner did in fact meet with leader Jeffries in recent weeks. I'm told the focus of this was try to find some common ground on where Democrats and the Trump administration could work together. That certainly is striking as we're less than 75 days to the midterm elections and Democrats are hoping to retake the House.
2: The two men have previously worked together on criminal justice reform. Senators Roger Marshall of Kansas and Tom Cotton of Arkansas are taking to social media to voice their opposition to President Trump's plan to suspend tariffs on imported beef, which the president announced in an effort to get prices down. Both Republican senators are up for re-election this fall. And in just about an hour in Washington, D.C., the green flag comes down on the Freedom 250 Grand Prix.
5: This is a first-of-its-kind race around the National Mall when they're going to be passing by some of D.C.'s most prominent tourist attractions. They're going to be going by the National Archives, also the Smithsonian Air and Space Museum, and then right down Pennsylvania Avenue there with the U.S. Capitol in the background.
2: ABC's Alex Perche, you're listening to ABC News.
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2: Tomorrow, the trial of Lindsay Clancy resumes. She's the Massachusetts mom who admitted to killing her three children back in 2023. Her defense team rested on Friday, having made the argument that Clancy's not criminally liable because she was suffering from postpartum psychosis at the time. ABC News legal contributor Bernarda Villalona says both sides called several expert witnesses.
9: It's all going to boil down to battle of the experts because, as stated earlier, Lindsay Clancy's defense team is not disputing that she actually took the life away of the three kids. What they're arguing is that she didn't have the criminal responsibility, the ability to acknowledge what she was doing was wrong, that she, because of her psychosis.
2: Closing arguments could come by midweek. Norway is now promising around $9 billion of financial, military, and humanitarian support to Ukraine amid that country's war with Russia. Norway's prime minister making the announcement at Ukraine's annual Flag Day celebration in Kyiv today. Baltic and Nordic leaders joining with Ukrainian President Volodymyr Zelensky to mark the occasion. On Friday, at least 16 people were killed in a Russian strike on a shopping mall in Ukraine. And a planned Chinese mission to the moon, which was set to take place in the coming days, has now been bumped to next year. China's space agency says the mission didn't meet launch conditions. I'm Mike Dubusky, ABC News.
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11: And now, your Weather Command forecast. Today should be partly sunny, then becoming mostly sunny with a slight chance of showers early in the afternoon, and a chance it becomes thunderstorms as well. Highs in the upper 80s, west winds 5 to 15 miles an hour, overall precipitation chance resting at 50%. Tonight should be mostly clear, lows in the mid-50s, west winds 10 to 15 miles an hour, gusting up to around 30. Monday should be cooler, sunny, with highs in the upper 70s.
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0: Head to the Harlem Public Library for Lego Club, Thursdays at 4 p.m. For all ages, children 5 and under must be accompanied by an adult, and join them on Friday at 10 a.m. for story time for children ages 1 to 5 and their parents or caregivers, the time for them to read, sing, talk, write, and play.
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0: Ryan.
1: I'm Mark Robbins. As the NFL preseason continues, so does the quarterback battle in Cleveland. Shedeur Sanders competing with Deshaun Watson to be the Browns starter. Both played Saturday in a 31-7 Cleveland loss to Buffalo. Watson was 5 of 12 with an interception and 36 yards, heavily booed by the home crowd in Cleveland. Watson spoke after the game and said, he's definitely not feeling the love.
2: And I think the whole world knows it has nothing to do about the performance. It's a little bit personal than that. So I think that's it's a disrespectful thing. I'm going to keep whatever I feel with me and my family internally on how I feel about that. Just move on.
1: That's Cleveland's Deshaun Watson. Elsewhere in NFL preseason news, the Rams hammered the Saints Saturday 34-0, and that shutout comes without future Hall of Fame defensive lineman Aaron Donald, who's been contemplating a comeback. Is Donald coming out of retirement? Oh, you're not going to get Rams head coach Sean McVay to spill the beans.
3: No news, no updates on that right now. I'll keep that, anything I say gets, so there is no updates on that.
1: All right, that's the Rams head coach, Sean McVay. From football to baseball, Yankees announcing Giancarlo Stanton has had a setback in his rehab. He's got another calf strain. It's the other leg, and there's no timetable for his return. It's the Little League Classic tonight in Williamsport. Braves and the Brewers are going to play in front of the Little League World Series teams in Williamsport, and it's on ESPN Radio. 6 p.m. Eastern, that's when our coverage begins. Brewers with the best record in Major League Baseball. They've got 81 wins and just 49 losses.
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0: Hey, if you've got the opportunity to, stop by the Havre Airport for their fly-in breakfast Saturday, September 12th. It's $10 and it'll be served from 7 a.m. to 10:30. Admission is free, though. Everyone is welcome to participate. For more information, you can contact John Anderson at 406-680-2117. And now, an extended look at your Weather Command forecast. Today should be partly sunny, then becoming mostly sunny with a slight chance of showers later this afternoon, and a chance it becomes thunderstorms as well. Highs in the upper 80s, west winds 5 to 15 miles an hour. Tonight should be mostly clear, lows in the mid 50s, and west winds 10 to 15 miles an hour, gusting up to around 30. Monday should be cooler, sunny with highs in the upper 70s, northwest winds 10 to 20 miles an hour. Monday night should be mostly clear, lows in the lower 50s, north winds 10 to 15 miles an hour, gusting up to around 30 and decreasing down to below 10 after midnight. Tuesday should be sunny with highs in the lower 80s, north winds up to 5 miles an hour. Tuesday night should be mostly clear, lows in the lower 50s. Wednesday through Thursday should be partly cloudy, with highs around 90 and lows in the upper 50s.
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1: Haver. Yep, because they're so tiny.
2: Do you want me to announce when I say join us? Do you want me to say?
1: This is 808.
2: Do you want me to read this for people? For you? Because look at how little mine is.
1: 52. Yeah, that's... See, and mine is teeny. So there's that. And then... Jesus, is it time? So this, they leave them off of these big prints, and they didn't send it to me.
2: Email? They didn't send me one either.
1: You know, so I think we need to. And the things we sing every week, it's not a big deal, but, oh, and that one's good.

Welcome. Welcome to all of you that are here in the pews.

Especially any of you that are traveling and visiting with us today. If you are traveling, we wish you safe travels on your way home. We also welcome any of you that are listening on Facebook, watching on Facebook and listening on the radio. We're very grateful for your participation. We have a couple of announcements, but the first one is actually a little message from Pastor Megan. She wants everybody to know that she and Elizabeth are both doing well, and they're both grateful for the time they get to be together. Elizabeth weighs 5 pounds, and Pastor says that she's a very good eater. So those are really good words to hear, and we wish them continued well throughout the time that Pastor Megan is gone. A couple of other announcements that we have today. The God's Work, Our Hands Sunday is once again planning to prepare totes for 13 classrooms at Lincoln McKinley School as our God's Work, Our Hands project for 2026. That's on September 13th on a Sunday. And the totes will include supplies and snacks for the teachers and their students. If you would like to donate supplies or money, please sign up on the sheet that will be passed around. And money can be given to Sue Ost or Leslie Hansen. And we thank you for your generosity. One more announcement, that baby sweaters are needed for the Lutheran World Relief Baby Care Kits. And if any of you knit and would like to, you know, make any of those, there is a lot of yarn here in the church that's been donated. So please feel free to knit one or more or as many as you'd like. And I have one more announcement, too, that the Rally Sunday, which is the Sunday School sign-up Sunday, is also on September 13th in the gym at 10:45. So those of you signing up for Sunday School, be sure and attend that rally. So with that, let us rise for our confession of faith. Blessed be the Holy Trinity, one God, whose compassion endures forever. Amen. Let us confess our sin to God. Compassionate God, we confess to you all our sins. Our burden is heavy, and we cannot free ourselves. In your mercy, call us back to you. Your yoke is easy, and your burden is light. Restore us to dwell in your peace. In Christ's name we pray. Amen. Come to me, all you who are weary and carrying heavy burdens, and I will give you rest. And in the name of God, the Father, the Son, and the Holy Spirit, your sins are forgiven. Rest in God's love. Amen. Our gathering hymn is page 652, Built on a Rock.

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1: And also with you.

0: And let us pray together the prayer of the day. O God,
1: with all your faithful followers of every age, we praise you, the rock of our life. Be our strong foundation and form us into the body of your Son, that we may gladly minister to all the world through Jesus Christ, our Savior and Lord. Amen.
0: Please be seated for the reading of the Word.
2: A reading from Isaiah 51. Listen to me, you who pursue righteousness, you who seek the Lord. Look to the rock from which you were hewn, and to the quarry from which you were dug. Look to Abraham, your father, and to Sarah, who bore you. For he was built one when I called him. But I blessed him and made him many, for the Lord will comfort Zion. He will comfort all her waste places, and he will make her wilderness like Eden, her desert.

0: thanksgiving and the voice of the song. Listen to me, my people, and give heed to me, my nation, for a teaching will go out from me and my justice for a light to the peoples. I will bring near my deliverance swiftly. My salvation has gone out, and my arms will rule the peoples. The coastlands will wait for me, and for my arm they hope. Lift up your eyes to the heavens and look at the earth beneath, for the heavens will vanish like smoke. The earth will wear out like a garment, and those who live on it will die like gnats. But my salvation will be forever, and my deliverance will never be ended. The word of the Lord.
1: Thanks be to God.
0: Psalm 138 will be read responsibly. I will give thanks to you, O Lord, with all my whole heart. Before the gods, I will sing your praise.
1: I will bow down toward your holy temple
0: and praise your name because of your steadfast love and faithfulness. For you have glorified your name and your word above all things. When I called, you answered me. You increased my strength within me. All the rulers of the earth will praise you, O Lord, when they have heard the words of your mouth. They will sing of the ways of the Lord, that great is the glory of the God. The Lord is high, yet cares for the lowly, perceiving the haughty from afar. Though I walk in the midst of trouble, you keep me safe. You stretch forth your hand against the fury of my enemies. Your right hand shall save me. You will make good your purpose for me. O Lord, your steadfast love endures forever.
1: Do not abandon the works of your hands.
0: The second reading is a reading from Romans 12. I appeal to you, therefore, brothers and sisters, on the basis of God's mercy, to present your bodies as a living sacrifice, holy and acceptable to God, which is your reasonable act of worship. Do not be conformed to this age, but be transformed by the renewing of the mind, so that you may discern what is the will of God, what is good and acceptable and perfect. For by the grace given to me, I say to everyone among you not to think of yourself more highly than you ought to think, but to think with sober judgment, each according to the measures of faith that God has assigned. For as in one body we have many members, and not all the members have the same function. So we who are many are one body in Christ, and individually we are members one of another. We have gifts that differ accordingly to the grace given to us. Prophecy, in proportion to faith. Ministry, in ministering. The teacher, in teaching. The encourager, in encouragement. The giver, in sincerity. The leader, in diligence. The compassionate, in cheerfulness. The word of the Lord.
1: Thanks be to God. Please rise.

0: The Holy Gospel according to St. Matthew.
1: Glory to you, O Lord.
0: Now when Jesus came into the district of Caesarea Philippi, he asked his disciples, Who do the people say that the Son of Man is? And they said, well, some say John the Baptist, but others say Elijah, and still others Jeremiah or one of the prophets. He said to them, but who do you say that I am? Simon Peter answered, you are the Messiah, the Son of the living God. And Jesus answered him, blessed are you, Simon, son of Jonah, for flesh and blood has not revealed this to you, but my Father in heaven. And I tell you, you are Peter, and on this rock I will build my church, and the gates of Hades will not prevail against it. I will give you the keys of the kingdom of heaven, and whatever you bind on earth will be bound in heaven, and whatever you

0: you loose on earth will be loosed in heaven. Then he sternly ordered the disciples not to tell anyone that he was the Messiah. The Gospel of the Lord.
1: Praise to you, O Christ.
0: Okay. You may be seated, and I invite the children to come and join me on the steps. Oops, I think you want to be here.
2: Yeah.
0: I think he likes being there. What? Well, good morning, Beau. How's the head? Huh? Did you bump your head? Okay. Good morning, Lily. Good morning, Autumn, boys. Okay. In the Bible reading that I just read to you just now, Jesus calls Peter rock. You know, sometimes people call us different names than the names that our parents gave us when we were born. Sometimes that's called a nickname. But the name Peter actually means rock in the language that Jesus spoke. Before Jesus called him Peter, his name was actually Simon. And Peter was the first one to call Simon rock. I mean, Jesus was the first one to call Simon Peter. And he called him that because Peter had all of the wonderful things that rocks are known for. He was strong. Right, there's a rock behind you. He was strong. And he had all of the wonderful qualities that a rock has. Yeah, he was solid, you know. It's not going to blow away. It's not going to crumble. And this is what Jesus was calling Peter, a rock. And I really liked this rock from my garden. See how solid that is, Lily? I really liked this rock from my garden because I think it looks like a... Whoa! I think it looks like a mountain, doesn't it? That could hurt a toe. I think it looks like a mountain, doesn't it? With rocky cliffs and sheer... Well, I really picked this from my garden because in the gospel today, Jesus took his disciples to a place, and that place actually had a mountain that I think probably looked similar to this. And if this is laying on a flat surface, can you see that it almost looks like it has a little cave down there, doesn't it?
3: Yeah.
0: Yeah. So that's why I chose this one, but I also wanted you to see how strong a rock was and why Jesus probably, you know, thought of Peter as being a rock. And we use the word rock sometimes to describe someone that's strong, someone who will always be there for us, right? If you said to someone, "You're my rock," that person would definitely be a friend, someone you could trust, maybe even someone who could protect you from some kind of danger. One of my favorite children's books, and I don't have it here today because it's kind of long to read here, we don't have that much time, but the name of the book is called Everybody Needs a Rock. And the author of that book, her name is Bird Baylor. Her first name is Bird. And I wonder if that's a nickname. I wonder if that's a nickname because maybe she had a beautiful voice like a bird. I don't know. But in her book, she tells her readers how important it is for everyone to find their own perfect rock. One that they could keep maybe for a long, long time, or maybe even forever. And she describes what you need to do to find that rock. She said, to find your perfect rock, you might have to look at 100 rocks or 1,000 rocks, and then all of a sudden your eye catches it. And you know, that's the one. There it is. That's the perfect rock. And she said, it really needs to be able to fit in your pocket, too, because a rock this size, that really wouldn't be practical to carry around much, would it? Your perfect rock should be able to fit in your pocket so you could carry it around. Yeah, and she really said that, you know, you'd be very lucky to find that rock because, you know, sometimes kids will go through their whole lives and they're not going to find their perfect rock.
1: I have, like, 3 million rocks.
0: So keep your eye open. But actually, Jesus called Peter rock. But the even more important rock in our lives is Jesus. Jesus is our perfect rock. He's our friend that will always be there for us because he's strong and he's never changing and he will never crumble or blow away. So who's our rock?
1: Jesus.
0: Jesus is our rock. And I happen to have a rock right here in my pocket. It's right here in my pocket because when I found this rock, I looked at it and I thought it was smiling at me. Because doesn't that rock look like it's smiling?
1: Yeah.
0: Show everybody. Doesn't that rock look like it's smiling?
1: It kind of reminds me of a fish.
0: Yeah. But look at that big smile on that rock.
1: Yeah, it looks like,
0: I know.
1: His face kind of looks like a dog.
0: And when I think of Jesus as our rock, I always think of him smiling. He's always smiling and happy, you know, happy to be in your lives and happy to know that you think of him as a friend. And so I think Jesus is always smiling, like this rock that fits in my pocket. So let us pray. I'll take that and put it back in my pocket, right where it's cozy. Okay, let us pray. Do I have glasses here somewhere? Yeah, there they are. Jesus, thank you so much for being our perfect rock. Thank you for always being our friend and being with us. And especially as we start our new school year. You know, it can be a strange feeling sometimes when things are new. Maybe a new school, new friends, new teachers, a new bus driver, or the people that prepare our food. But it makes everything so much easier knowing you are with us, Jesus, and smiling on us. Thank you for being our perfect rock. Amen. Amen. Okay, thank you, guys. And have a great time this week in school. I don't know. It seemed like I left something behind. Hmm.

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Who do you say that I am? When Jesus asked his disciples this question, they were going to the area of Caesarea Philippi. Today, that's the Golan Heights of Israel.

disciples to get away from all the crowds and finally have some quiet time with them. But I wonder, as they were traveling north, how many of his disciples wondered why? Why is Jesus taking us here? Here, of all places. This is a forbidden place by the rabbis, a place they say no good Jew would ever go. And there is no evidence in Scripture that any of them had ever been there before. But I think this must have been another confusing moment with Jesus, for his disciples. And this is one of those Scripture readings. When I read it, I thought, I need to learn the context of this before I'm going to be able to understand it at all. Caesarea Philippi was a non-Jewish community and the center of pagan worship, and apparently a place of much immoral activity. This place of unthinkable pagan acts of pagan worship. Caesarea Philippi was at the base of Mount Hermon, one of the highest, if not the highest, mountain in the country. And there, against the rocky cliffs, large temples had been built to honor the many pagan gods. The Greek god Pan was especially worshipped there. There were niches carved in the sides of the cliffs where they had statues honoring those many gods. And I understand that they're still visible today. At the base of one of the cliffs was a cave, and at the mouth of the cave, water flowed into a deep pool and then to the Jordan River. It was thought by the pagan worshipers to be the entrance to the underworld, the gates of Hades. Caesarea Philippi was probably the most unholy place that Jesus could have taken his disciples to ask probably the most consequential question in all of Christianity. Who do you say that I am? During their trip there, he asked his disciples, who do the crowds say that the Son of Man is? You know, talking about himself. And they answered, some say John the Baptist. Some say Elijah, others say Jeremiah, or another prophet. And they were saying at least this much, that people thought that Jesus was as great as the greatest prophets. Some of his disciples had a suspicion about who Jesus was. When he walked on water, they said, surely you are the Son of God. And John the Baptist had called him Messiah. But here, at Caesarea Philippi, the truth of Jesus was revealed. Here in the midst of shrines and temples and statues honoring pagan gods, here Jesus asks all of his disciples, who do you say that I am? And Peter answers, you are the Messiah, the Son of God, of the living God. And Jesus pointed out that Peter could not have said this if it wasn't for the fact that the Father had revealed it to him. And Jesus also accepted the truth. Peter didn't figure this out all on his own. God had revealed it to him. And the foundation for Jesus' church would be built on this truth. The focus of this scripture isn't the evil that takes place in Caesarea Philippi, but here in this pagan city, Peter reveals that Jesus is the Son of the living God. God is alive, and God

God is dwelling among us. Then Jesus says to Peter, "You are Peter," which is Greek for rock, "and upon this rock I will build my church." He was basically saying, nothing is going to stop it from happening. The church will be built. Not even the gates of Hades could stop it. In Scripture, the word rock is very symbolic, used often in both the Old and the New Testament. David calls God a rock, a fortress, a place of safety. Moses calls God the rock. His ways are perfect and never changing. In Exodus, water flows from a rock in the desert to sustain life. And Paul compares Jesus to that rock, but says, from Jesus flows spiritual life. Paul compares Peter, in 2 Peter, Jesus is called the cornerstone, the foundation rock that holds the church together. And now in Matthew, upon this rock I will build my church. Faith traditions vary in how they interpret what Jesus meant by "you are Peter and upon this rock." Some believe that Jesus meant that Peter, the man, himself was the rock. He would be the foundation. He would have supreme authority. And any man that came after him that would be the leader of the church would have that same ultimate authority. The succession of the popes is an example of this. Other faiths, ours included, teach it was Peter's confession, the divine revelation that Jesus was the Son of the living God. That was the rock. And we teach that Peter's confession is the core foundation that Christ's church was built on. Not the man, not Peter. Jesus did give Peter authority, and he chose him to lead the church, and he became a powerful leader. He performed miracles, and he was a unifier in the early church. But Peter wasn't the foundation. His confession of faith was the rock. Jesus was the rock. And I think this difference in the two beliefs is probably going to be argued forever. Some modern theologians have called Caesarea Philippi spiritual ground zero. It was one of the darkest spiritual centers in the ancient world, and this is the place Jesus chose to have his truth revealed. And it was a starting point of a new awakening for his disciples. Could there be a greater contrast than Jesus' mission to bring peace and hope and forgiveness than this place of spiritual and moral devastation? Jesus chose here to highlight his mission. His mission to heal, to love, to teach, to forgive, even in the darkest places. Jesus was the awaited Messiah, the Christ, but much more. That was what Jesus wanted all of his disciples to finally understand. He wasn't just their rabbi, their teacher, or even a great prophet, or the Messiah that the Jewish people had been waiting for. He was the Son of the living God. Jesus was divine. The Jewish people weren't ever expecting their Messiah to be God, but to be a human that was anointed by God. And that human would have a special connection to the Spirit,
but a human, that would save them from oppression, bring them all back to the land of Israel, rebuild the temple, bring peace and prosperity to the world, be a military conqueror. So Jesus didn't fit their expectation of the Messiah. And many of them never accepted him as the Messiah. But this would be the start of the disciples beginning to understand who Jesus was. And I'm sure they struggled with it. It's a really complicated, thing to understand. I know that my understanding will probably never be complete. But I really admire their faith. And if Jesus wasn't complicated enough for them, now this. Jesus needed them to understand, to get it. Because they didn't know this yet, but when they left that place, they were going back to Jerusalem and back to where Jesus would face rejection and betrayal and arrest and a trial and unthinkable human suffering and ultimately a brutal death by crucifixion. So as we read in Mark and Luke's Gospels, Jesus sets his face toward Jerusalem, his final journey to the cross, and his destiny will be fulfilled. On the journey back, Jesus continues preparing his disciples for the mission that they have ahead of them. Going to Caesarea Philippi wasn't to show these young men, and actually biblical scholars and historians agree that the disciples were probably in their late teens and early 20s. Peter may have been in his late 20s, but these were young men. And Jesus didn't take them there so that he could show them the kind of people and the kind of places that they needed to stay away from. It was to teach them their mission would include going out to all people, Jews and Gentiles alike, to the scary, dark, and unholy places, to be with outsiders and outcasts, to cross into other cultures, and to become servants to all. They will also learn that they will too be persecuted for their faith, and that there will be a cost to their discipleship. Who do you say that I am is not just a question for 2,000 years ago. We each have to answer that question for ourselves, make our own declaration of faith. We are also called to discipleship, and sometimes it can come at a cost to us too. It doesn't just happen in the easy and safe places. Jesus calls us to do the same thing that he called his disciples to do, to cross into other cultures, to engage with outsiders and outcasts. Many of us have faced our own spiritual ground zero, a time of personal, spiritual devastation, maybe even destruction. Maybe a time when our lives changed forever. But we know ground zero doesn't have to stay that place of devastating destruction. It can also be a place of rebuilding and hope and renewal, even a place that draws us closer to God. Each of us has an individual relationship with Jesus, and each of us has to answer his question when he asks us, "Who do you say that I am?" Amen.

0: Let us profess our faith in the words of the Apostles' Creed. I believe in God,
1: the Father Almighty,
0: creator of heaven and earth. I believe in Jesus Christ, God's only Son, our Lord, who was conceived by the Holy Spirit, born of the Virgin Mary, suffered under Pontius Pilate, was crucified, died, and was buried. He descended to the dead. On the third day he rose again. He ascended into heaven. He is seated at the right hand of the Father, and he will come to judge the living and the dead. I believe in the Holy Spirit, the Holy Catholic Church, the communion of saints, the forgiveness of sins, the resurrection of the body, and the life everlasting.
1: Amen.
0: With bold trust in God's unfailing provision, we pray for the church, those in need, and all of God's creation. God, our rock, you are the foundation on which the church is built. Strengthen and encourage your faithful people everywhere they gather, that they boldly proclaim your word of life to all the world. Merciful God, you spoke and all creation came into being. Field and forest, wetlands and wilderness, all reveal your glory. Sustain and nourish your creation. Teach us to be wise stewards of all you have made. Merciful God,
1: hear our prayer.
0: You bring deliverance to nations and people. Come to the aid of the many countries experiencing war and conflict and disease and famine and disaster. And especially bring comfort and strength to all who have been sent into harm's way.

0: guide the work of relief agencies, peacemaking organizations. Merciful God,
1: hear our prayer.
0: You regard the lowly and hear us when we cry out to you. Be present among all who struggle with addiction, housing insecurity, incarceration, and mental illness, that they know that they are not alone. Hear our prayers for all in need this day, especially the homeless and the hungry. And for those on our prayer list and those we name either silently or aloud. Merciful God,
1: hear our prayer.
0: You draw together people with differing gifts. Lift up the many and varied gifts and talents of this congregation of First Lutheran, and strengthen the bonds of fellowship that all may be united as the body of Christ. Merciful God,
1: hear our prayer.
0: Receive our prayers and answer, O God, as you have promised. All this we ask in the name of your Son, Jesus Christ, our Lord. Amen.
1: Amen.
0: And may the peace of the Lord be with you all.
1: And also with you.
0: You may share with each other a sign of God's peace. Judy, God's peace.
2: Thank you, God's peace.
0: God's peace. Donna Bell, God's peace. Christopher,
3: peace with you, honey.
0: God's peace. God's peace. God's peace. God's peace. Thank you. God's peace. God's peace. Thank you. Thank you. Barbara. Oh, I've got two glasses. I got something. Are these yours? Okay, you can give your offering as the plates are being passed around. I don't see the ushers. Here they come. But you can also give online at flchaver.org or mail your offering to Post Office Box 66, Haver. And we are so grateful for all your the way you bless us. So...

0: And let us say the offering prayer. Loving God,
1: we offer at your table the gifts of our hearts.
0: Help us take heart in you and share freely of your love so that all creation can taste your abundance. We ask this in the name of Jesus,
1: through the Spirit abiding with us now and forever. Amen.
0: The Lord be with you.
1: And also with you.
0: We lift up your hearts.
1: We lift them to the Lord.
0: Let us give thanks to the Lord our God.
1: Give our thanks and praise.
0: It is indeed right, our duty and our joy, that we should at all times and in all places give thanks and praise to you, Almighty and merciful God, through our Savior Jesus Christ, who on this day overcame death and the grave, and by his glorious resurrection opened to us the way of everlasting life. And so, with all the choirs of angels, with the church on earth and the hosts of heaven, we praise your holy name and join their unending hymn.

Holy, mighty, and merciful Lord, heaven and earth are full of your glory. In great love you sent to us Jesus, your Son, who reached out to heal the sick and suffering, who preached good news to the poor, and who, on the cross, opened his arms to all. In the night in which he was betrayed, our Lord Jesus took bread, and he gave thanks. He broke it and gave it to his disciples, saying, "Take and eat. This is my body, given for you. Do this for the remembrance of me." Again, after supper, he took the cup and gave thanks and gave it to all to drink, saying, "This cup is the new covenant in my blood, shed for you and for all people for the forgiveness of sin. Do this for the remembrance of me." Again, after supper, he took the cup. Remembering, therefore, his death, resurrection, and ascension, we await his coming in glory. Pour out upon us the spirit of your love, O Lord, and unite the wills of all who share this heavenly food, the body and blood of Jesus Christ, our Lord, to whom with you and the Holy Spirit, all honor and glory, now and forever. Amen. Amen. Gathered into one by the Holy Spirit, let us pray as Jesus taught us.

Hallowed be thy name. Thy kingdom come, thy will be done, on earth as it is in heaven. Give us this day our daily bread, and forgive us our trespasses, as we forgive those who trespass against us. And lead us not into temptation, but deliver us from evil. For thine is the kingdom, and the power, and the glory, forever and ever. Amen. This is not the table of any one tradition. This is God's table, and his invitation is to everyone. There are gluten-free wafers available, and there's white grape juice in the center of each of those trays. For truly, everyone is welcome. Come, taste, and see that the Lord is good.

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1: 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I'm Joshua Weiss. Today, Congressman Troy Downing sits down with New Media Broadcasters to discuss the North Central Montana Water Security Act.
2: I mean, obviously, this is incredibly important, not just to the Fort Belknap tribe, but to the irrigators, to everybody in the area along the High Line. And we've been pushing really hard, both in committee and also trying some other paths to get this done. And so just a little bit of background. So the Northern Montana Water Security Act, this is almost $1.5 billion that will improve infrastructure, economic development for tribal water users. This is also obviously going to be about $300 million in funding to complete the rehabilitation of the Milk River project in Dodson South Canal. And this is important because it gives certainty for all the water users along the Milk River basin. And I'll tell you, as I travel around the state, you know, one of the biggest issues we run into is water. I mean, irrigation water, drinking water, you know, water treatment. These are important issues for central and eastern Montana. That part of it, I've been impressing upon my colleagues, since it is a settlement, the Department of Justice has settlement funds specifically for dealing with settlements. And so we're trying to push that, although there are some in Congress that have the opinion that I need to find pay-fors for this. And what a pay-for is it means in House rules, if we're going to have a spending bill passed, we have to find an equal number of cuts to pay for it. So, you know, we're going through that battle right now. And I think there are a lot of folks on the congressional side that do believe that we can do this through settlement funds, and we're pushing that pretty hard. So the other part of this is we have gone through the administration. I have personally met with Congressman Zinke in the first district with Secretary Burgum on finding a way to bundle a handful of these, settlements and just have these pass through executive order. And so we're taking that path as well. So the short answer here is this is incredibly important because it's not just the tribal water rights. It's not the final settlement. It's also all this water for the Milk River watershed. It's some sewer and water infrastructure upstream with the Blackfeet Reservation. I mean, there's a bunch of stuff in here. And I feel good that we have an opportunity to get this through committee, but there's a lot of balls in the air. But I will tell you that my team and I are working hard

0: and all the tools that we have at our disposal to try to get this through before the end of this Congress.
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2: We're in our New York newsroom. It's just past midnight. Word is coming in that the luxury liner Titanic has struck ice in the North Atlantic. First reports tell us she's damaged, but stable, being taken under tow toward Halifax. Wait, hold on. We're, receiving a correction now. My God, the Titanic. She's gone down.
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0: Welcome in to Montana at Noon on this lovely Sunday of August 23rd. It's your number one stop for North Central Montana, local news, wheat prices, weather forecasts, funeral notices, and state news. Today's fun fact is the first person to speculate that fish scales could correlate to fish age was Aristotle. Now let's take a look at our Weather Command forecast for today. Today should be partly sunny, then becoming mostly sunny with a slight chance of showers later this afternoon, and a chance it becomes thunderstorms as well. Highs in the upper 80s, west winds 5 to 15 miles an hour. Tonight should be mostly clear, lows in the mid-50s, and west winds 10 to 15 miles an hour, gusting up to around 30. Monday should be cooler, sunny with highs in the upper 70s, northwest winds 10 to 20 miles an hour. Monday night should be mostly clear, lows in the lower 50s, north winds 10 to 15 miles an hour, gusting up to around 30 and decreasing down to below 10 after midnight. Tuesday should be sunny with highs in the lower 80s, north winds up to 5 miles an hour. Tuesday night should be mostly clear, lows in the lower 50s. Wednesday through Thursday should be partly cloudy with highs around 90 and lows in the upper 50s. Coming up with local and state news, a meeting with the Montana Plan on I-194, a look at state spending, and new scams to be made aware of. We'll be back with more Montana at Noon after this.
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0: Welcome back into Montana at Noon. Now it's time for a look at your local and state news. The Montana Plan will be stopping in Havre tomorrow night for a discussion about Initiative I-194, which will be on the general election ballot in November. Russ Cleveland, executive director of the Montana Plan, tells us more about the event.
7: And we'll be stopping in Havre next Monday, August 24th. I'll be at the Great Northern Fair Community Center there from 6:30 to 8 p.m. And it's just a community roundtable. It gives community members an opportunity to come and ask questions.
0: You can find out more about the I-194 on the Montana Plan website. The Lewis and Clark Interpretive Center in Great Falls will begin a lighting and exhibit upgrade project starting October 1st, funded through the Great American Outdoors Act. The work is scheduled to continue until March of next year. During this period, the center's main exhibit area will be temporarily closed to allow for construction and installation of new lighting and refreshed interpretive displays. The public can still obtain forest information, firewood permits, forest maps, America the Beautiful passes, and Christmas tree permits. The center's gift shop will also remain open. Public restrooms, outdoor venues, and trails will also remain open, and the center will continue to offer small-scale facility rentals. The center anticipates reopening exhibit spaces in spring of 2027. The Hill County FSA office says the county was declared a primary disaster by the USDA due to drought and heat using the secretarial disaster designation process. Under this designation, if you have operations in any primary or contiguous county, you are eligible to apply for low-interest emergency loans. You have 8 months from the date of the declaration to apply for emergency loan assistance. FSA will consider each loan application on its own merits, taking into account the extent of losses, security available, and repayment ability. You could borrow up to 100% of actual production or physical losses to a maximum amount of $500,000. For more information about emergency loans, contact the Hill County FSA office at 406-265-6792.
8: The state of Montana spent $9.8 billion in fiscal year 2026 from July 1st of 2025 to June 30th earlier this year. Slightly less than a third came from the state general fund, 29.6%, 43% came from federal sources. Most of the federal funding in the state budget is for health and human services programs like Medicaid and the SNAP program. Federal funding also supports state highway construction and K-12 education support, among other programs. The general fund is the state's general purpose spending account, supported by revenue from income taxes and other sources, and used to pay for programs such as state-funded health programs, the state prison system, and state support for local school districts. In contrast, state special revenue funds are used to manage specific purpose funds such as hunting license fees and gas taxes collected from highway maintenance. The use of these funds is restricted by state law for a defined purpose. State special revenue funds were utilized for 24.7% of spending in fiscal year 2026. The fourth funding category, enterprise funds, are used to track spending from business-like activities such as the state lottery and the state's liquor warehouse. Those funds represented 2.7% of spending in fiscal year 26. Did you get a package that you didn't order? It could be a brushing scam where a scammer uses your name to leave a fake review for that package that you didn't order. It could also be a sign that someone has or is looking to steal your personal information. It starts with an unexpected package that looks like it's from a known company like Amazon or from a person or business you've never heard of. The package is addressed to you, and recent reports to the FTC say it usually has something cheap and random inside, like baby wipes, toothpaste, or seeds. Why would someone send you that? Scammers do this so they have, quote, validation of delivery. Then they use your name to place fake reviews online about their business to brush up their sales. Sometimes the sender might leave a note with a QR code inside the package. It might say to scan to find out who sent the package or to process a return. But scanning

0: water and creates healthier, more livable neighborhoods. The initiative's goal is to plant 100,000 trees over the grant period. Grants are available for state and local governments, conservation districts, nonprofit organizations, tribal governments, public and state institutions of higher education, school districts, and K-12 public schools. DNRC is currently accepting grant applications, and applicants can receive up to $300,000. The grant will remain open until all $5 million has been awarded to eligible entities for qualifying projects or the grant expires. The United Department of Education on Thursday issued a notice of proposed rulemaking to re-envision America's post-secondary quality assurance system. The proposed framework would simplify the Secretary's process of recognizing emerging and existing accreditors, promote a better return on investment for students, safeguard against undue influence from private trade associations on accreditors, eliminate standards or policies that discriminate on the basis of immutable characteristics, and promote academic freedom, intellectual diversity, and research integrity. Public comments on the proposed rules can be submitted through the federal e-rulemaking portal at www.regulations.gov. The department will not accept comments submitted by fax or mail. The department must receive comments on or before September 21st of this year. You can find the full proposed rule on the U.S. Department of Education website.
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0: After a quick turnaround from the Haver invite on Thursday morning, the Haver High Blue Ponies golf team made their way to Shelby to compete in the Browning invite Friday morning. Here are the individual scores for both sets of teams. Starting with the girls, Raylan Smith shot a 105, Liv Cote shot a 131, and Lily Ofis shot a 136. Moving on to the boys, Evan Alisich shot a 92, Braxton Hughes shot a 96, Jasper Alisich shot a 99, Jediah Antonich shot a 105, and Payson Billy shot a 114. The Blue Ponies will get a couple days off to practice and rest before heading down to Great Falls on Monday the 24th for the Great Falls invite. Montana State University Northern Skylights volleyball continued its strong start to the 2026 season on Friday, defeating Arizona Christian University and Indiana University East to improve to 3-0 on the season. Against Arizona Christian University, the Skylights finished with 36 kills on 107 attacks, hitting .215 as a team. Macy Uffelman and Holly Newman led MSUM with 7 kills apiece, while Josie Hasler added 6 kills. Addison Falls Down provided a strong all-around performance with 15 assists, 14 digs, 3 blocks, and 2 service aces. Emily Bird also recorded 15 assists, while Uffelman contributed 10 digs and Cambria Malloy added 9. At the net, Callie Case turned in a standout defensive performance with 9 blocks, while Kendall Shufflemere added 4. The Skylights followed with another strong performance against Indiana East University, recording 49 kills and a 140 team hitting percentage. Case led MSUM with 10 kills, followed by Hassler with 9 and Falls Down with 8. Bird paced the Skylights with 27 assists, while Falls Down added 15. Malloy anchored the defense with 22 digs, while Bird recorded 15 digs and Hassler added 12. MSUM also recorded 6 blocks, with Shufflemere and Case each contributing 3. Falls Down added 2 service aces in this one, while Addison Olson and Bird each recorded 1. The Skylights will look to build off their 3-0 start as they continue their early season schedule. Their next games come at the Lewis Clark State College Tournament in Lewiston, Idaho, with their first match set against Walla Walla University next Friday, August 28th at 12 p.m. For your local weekend sports update, I'm Evan Suarez with New Media Broadcasters.
1: 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We'll be back with more Montana at Noon after this.
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2: Welcome back into Montana at Noon. There are no funeral notices today, so let's take one last look at our local Weather Command forecast. Today should be partly sunny, then becoming mostly sunny with a slight chance of showers later this afternoon, and a chance it becomes thunderstorms as well. Highs in the upper 80s, west winds 5 to 15 miles an hour. Tonight should be mostly clear, lows in the mid-50s, and west winds 10 to 15 miles an hour, gusting up to around 30. Monday should be cooler, sunny with highs in the upper 70s, northwest winds 10 to 20 miles an hour. Monday night should be mostly clear, lows in the lower 50s, north winds 10 to 15 miles an hour, gusting up to around 30, and decreasing down to below 10 after midnight. Tuesday should be sunny with highs in the lower 80s, north winds up to 5 miles an hour. Tuesday night should be mostly clear, lows in the lower 50s. Wednesday through Thursday should be partly cloudy with highs around 90 and lows in the upper 50s. That will do it for our weather. Thank you very much for listening. 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

0: John Watson to be the Browns starter. Both played Saturday in a 31-7 Cleveland loss to Buffalo. Watson was 5 for 12 with an interception and 36 yards, heavily booed by the home crowd in Cleveland. Watson spoke after the game and said he's definitely not feeling the love.
1: And I think the whole world knows it has nothing to do about the performance. It's a little bit personal than that. So I think that's it's a disrespectful thing. Yeah, I mean, I'm going to keep whatever I feel with me and my family internally on how I feel about that. Just move on.
0: That's Cleveland's Deshaun Watson. Elsewhere in NFL preseason news, the Rams hammered the Saints Saturday 34-0, and that shutout comes without future Hall of Fame defensive lineman Aaron Donald, who's been contemplating a comeback. Is Donald coming out of retirement? Oh, you're not going to get Rams head coach Sean McVay to spill the beans.
2: No news, no updates on that right now. I'll keep that, you know, anything I say gets, you know, so there is no updates on that.
0: All right, that's the Rams head coach, Sean McVay. From football to baseball, Yankees announcing Giancarlo Stanton has had a setback in his rehab. He's got another calf strain. It's the other leg, and there's no timetable for his return. It's the Little League Classic tonight in Williamsport. Braves and the Brewers are going to play in front of the Little League World Series teams in Williamsport, and it's on ESPN Radio. 6 p.m. Eastern, that's when our coverage begins. Brewers with the best record in Major League Baseball. They've got 81 wins and just 49 losses.
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1: The Montana Plan will be stopping in Haver tomorrow night for a discussion about Initiative I-194, which will be on the general election ballot in November. Russ Cleveland, executive director of the Montana Plan, tells us more about the event.
2: And we'll be stopping in Haver next Monday, August 24th. I'll be at the Great Northern Fair Community Center there from 6:30 to 8 p.m. And it's just a community roundtable. It gives community members an opportunity to come and ask questions.
1: You can find out more about the I-194 on the Montana Plan website.
3: Did you get a package that you didn't order? It could be a brushing scam where a scammer uses your name to leave a fake review for that package that you didn't order. It could also be a sign that someone has or is looking to steal your personal information. It starts with an unexpected package that looks like it's from a known company like Amazon or from a person or business you've never heard of. The package is addressed to you and

0: Recent reports to the FTC say it usually has something cheap and random inside, like baby wipes, toothpaste, or seeds. Why would someone send you that? Scammers do this so they have, quote, validation of delivery. Then they use your name to place fake reviews online about their business to brush up their sales. Sometimes the sender might leave a note with a QR code inside the package. It might say to scan to find out who sent the package or to process a return. But scanning could take you to a phishing website designed to steal information like your credit card numbers, usernames, or passwords. The United Department of Education on Thursday issued a notice of proposed rulemaking to re-envision America's post-secondary quality assurance system. The proposed framework would simplify the secretary's process of recognizing emerging and existing accreditors, promote a better return on investment for students, safeguard against undue influence from private trade associations on accreditors, eliminate standards or policies that discriminate on the basis of immutable characteristics, and promote academic freedom, intellectual diversity, and research integrity. You can find the full proposed rule on the U.S. Department of Education website. This has been a production of New Media Broadcasters.
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3: From ABC News, I'm Mike Dubusky. The Hawk Fire in Nevada has now grown to around 13,000 acres. Fire officials there say crews are preparing for 24-hour-a-day operations for the immediate future. They also now say they believe the blaze was human-caused. ABC News has learned the president's son-in-law, Jared Kushner, met with House Minority Leader Hakeem Jeffries to discuss a range of issues and where Democrats and Republicans could possibly work together on some issues. ABC's Stephen Portnoy in Washington says it's a significant meeting, with the midterms just weeks away.
4: Republicans have a very historically narrow margin in the control of the House. A Reuters poll taken last week gives Democrats a 5-point edge in what we call the generic poll, which suggests if the election were held today, Democrats could wind up taking the House. So the idea of a meeting between the president's son-in-law and the top House Democrat in an effort to reach common ground, well, that indicates that perhaps they're thinking ahead.
3: Kushner and Jeffries collaborated during the first Trump administration on issues including criminal justice reform. Iran now says it's prepared for any scenario as the Trump administration vows to impose economic D-Day on the country. The president has not shared many details as to what that would look like, but it comes as American drivers are bracing for higher prices at the pump. ABC's Andrew Dimbert.
5: Gas prices are climbing again, and drivers are feeling the pain again. The national average is now about $4.08 a gallon, up 93 cents, nearly a dollar from this time last year. AAA says that price marks the highest national average ever recorded on this date, with August now shaping up to be the most expensive month on record to fill up.
3: And speaking of drivers, Freedom 250 Grand Prix taking place in Washington, D.C. this afternoon, a 250-mile IndyCar race through the nation's capital. 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
3: There's growing backlash against the construction of new hyperscale AI data centers across the country, with now a number of political leaders reversing their support. More from ABC's Elizabeth Schulze.
9: In a private memo this week, the National Republican Senatorial Committee warning top AI companies that data centers could be killing the party's chances of holding the key Senate seat in Ohio. In Michigan this week, Republican Senate candidate Mike Rogers backtracked, coming out in support of a one-year moratorium on new data centers. And in Pennsylvania, Democratic Governor Josh Shapiro, who spent years courting data centers, this week imposed new restrictions on them. Some Republican governors also joining the opposition.
3: Data centers are nothing new, but have come under increased scrutiny amid significant investment in artificial intelligence. Back to school season is in full swing, and ABC News medical correspondent Dr. Darian Sutton says, alongside the books and the backpacks, don't forget about vaccinating your kids.
10: Check your child's routine vaccine schedule. Make sure that they're up to date. If they aren't, talk to their pediatrician. And remember, exposure is almost inevitable to these types of things. Your question is, do you want to be exposed with immune protection or without?
3: Vaccination rates among kindergartners are around 93% right now, down from 95% pre-pandemic. And power company ComEd has deployed 60 workers to assist with efforts in Northwest Indiana, where thousands of residents have been without power. I'm Mike Dubusky, ABC News.
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12: And now, your Weather Command forecast. Today should be partly sunny, then becoming mostly sunny with a slight chance of showers early in the afternoon, and a chance it becomes thunderstorms as well. Highs in the upper 80s, west winds 5 to 15 miles an hour, overall precipitation chance resting at 50%. Tonight should be mostly clear, lows in the mid-50s, west winds 10 to 15 miles an hour, gusting up to around 30. Monday should be cooler, sunny, with highs in the upper 70s.
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0: Claire. I'm Mark Robbins. As the NFL preseason continues, so does the quarterback battle in Cleveland. Shedeur Sanders competing with Deshaun Watson to be the Browns starter. Both played Saturday in a 31-7 Cleveland loss to Buffalo. Watson was 5 for 12 with an interception and 36 yards, heavily booed by the home crowd in Cleveland. Watson spoke after the game and said, he's definitely not feeling the love.
1: And I think the whole world knows it has nothing to do about the performance. It's a little bit personal than that. So I think that's it's a disrespectful thing. I'm going to keep whatever I feel with me and my family internally on how I feel about that. Just move on.
0: That's Cleveland's Deshaun Watson. Elsewhere in NFL preseason news, the Rams hammered the Saints Saturday 34-0, and that shutout comes without future Hall of Fame defensive lineman Aaron Donald, who's been contemplating a comeback. Is Donald coming out of retirement? Oh, you're not going to get Rams head coach Sean McVay to spill the beans.
2: No news, no updates on that right now. I'll keep that, anything I say gets, so there is no updates on that.
0: All right, that's the Rams head coach, Sean McVay. From football to baseball, Yankees announcing Giancarlo Stanton has had a setback in his rehab. He's got another calf strain. It's the other leg, and there's no timetable for his return. It's the Little League Classic tonight in Williamsport. Braves and the Brewers are going to play in front of the Little League World Series teams in Williamsport, and it's on ESPN Radio. 6 p.m. Eastern, that's when our coverage begins. Brewers with the best record in Major League Baseball. They've got 81 wins and just 49 losses.
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0: an extended look at your Weather Command forecast. Today should be partly sunny, then becoming mostly sunny with a slight chance of showers later this afternoon, and a chance it becomes thunderstorms as well. Highs in the upper 80s, west winds 5 to 15 miles an hour. Tonight should be mostly clear, lows in the mid-50s, and west winds 10 to 15 miles an hour, gusting up to around 30. Monday should be cooler, sunny with highs in the upper 70s, northwest winds 10 to 20 miles an hour. Monday night should be mostly clear, lows in the lower 50s, north winds 10 to 15 miles an hour, gusting up to around 30 and decreasing down to below 10 after midnight. Tuesday should be sunny with highs in the lower 80s, north winds up to 5 miles an hour. Tuesday night should be mostly clear, lows in the lower 50s. Wednesday through Thursday should be partly cloudy, with highs around 90 and lows in the upper 50s.
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1: The Lewis and Clark Interpretive Center in Great Falls will begin a lighting and exhibit upgrade project starting October 1st, funded through the Great American Outdoors Act. The work is scheduled to continue until March of next year. During this period, the center's main exhibit area will be temporarily closed to allow for construction and installation of new lighting and refreshed interpretive displays. The public can still obtain forest information, firewood permits, forest maps, America the Beautiful passes, and Christmas tree permits. The center's gift shop will also remain open. Public restrooms, outdoor venues, and trails will also remain open, and the center will continue to offer small-scale facility rentals. The center anticipates reopening exhibit spaces in spring of 2027.
2: The state of Montana spent $9.8 billion in fiscal year 2026 from July 1st of 2025 to June 30th earlier this year. Slightly less than a third came from the state general fund, 29.6%, 43% came from federal sources. Most of the federal funding in the state budget is for health and human services programs like Medicaid and the SNAP program. Federal funding also supports state highway construction and K-12 education support, among other programs. The general fund is the state's general purpose spending account, supported by revenue from income taxes and other sources, and used to pay for programs such as state-funded health programs, the state prison system, and state support for local school districts. In contrast, state special revenue funds are used to manage specific purpose funds, such as hunting license fees and gas taxes collected from highway maintenance. The use of these funds is restricted by state law for a defined purpose. State special revenue funds were utilized for 24.7% of spending in fiscal year 2026. The fourth funding category, enterprise funds, are used to track spending from business-like activities such as the state lottery and the state's liquor warehouse. Those funds represented 2.7% of spending in fiscal year 26. This has been a production of New Media Broadcasters.
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5: From ABC News, I'm Mike Dubusky. A state of emergency is now in effect around Reno, Nevada because of a fast-moving brush fire, which authorities say was human-caused. The Hawk Fire has now consumed some 13,000 acres and is prompting wide-scale evacuations. Details from ABC's Jacqueline Lee.
6: You spoke with residents who said they just were shocked at how quickly this fire grew. It is obviously very stressful for people who are seeing this fire starting to surround their homes. Now, we do know that a local hospital did evacuate staff as well as patients out of an abundance of caution. We also know that the convention center in Reno was opened for evacuees.
5: The governor is also sending in the state's National Guard to help with evacuations. Canadian goods, including whiskey, steel, and hockey sticks, are under new 50% import tariffs, and Canada is promising to retaliate with trade measures of its own, all after trade negotiations collapsed this weekend. ABC's Stephen Portnoy says both sides are blaming each other for the breakdown.
7: The Canadians say the U.S. made demands that they couldn't accept, including a demand that Canada decrease its trade with other countries, and that, Mark Carney said, was an encroachment on Canadian sovereignty. The U.S. side of the argument is that America has always given preferential treatment to our neighbors to the north and would continue to under a new framework.
5: The tensions are expected to raise costs with just a few weeks to go before the midterms. Data centers also expected to be a major issue at the ballot box, with lawmakers

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These bottom floor condo units have a small office, dining, living, kitchen,

0: 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That's 406-945-2027.
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there. I'm Mark Robbins. As the NFL preseason continues, so does the quarterback battle in Cleveland. Shedeur Sanders competing with Deshaun Watson to be the Browns starter. Both played Saturday in a 31-7

0: News, the Rams hammered the Saints Saturday 34-0, and that shutout comes without future Hall of Fame defensive lineman Aaron Donald, who's been contemplating a comeback. Is Donald coming out of retirement? Oh, you're not going to get Rams head coach Sean McVay to spill the beans.
1: No news, no updates on that right now. I'll keep that, you know, anything I say gets, you know, so there is no updates on that.
0: All right, that's the Rams head coach Sean McVay. From football to baseball, Yankees announcing Giancarlo Stanton has had a setback in his rehab. He's got another calf strain. It's the other leg, and there's no timetable for his return. It's the Little League Classic tonight in Williamsport. Braves and the Brewers are going to play in front of the Little League World Series teams in Williamsport, and it's on ESPN Radio. 6 p.m. Eastern, that's when our coverage begins. Brewers with the best record in Major League Baseball. They've got 81 wins and just 49 losses.
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0: now, an extended look at your Weather Command forecast. Today should be partly sunny, then becoming mostly sunny with a slight chance of showers later this afternoon, and a chance it becomes thunderstorms as well. Highs in the upper 80s, west winds 5 to 15 miles an hour. Tonight should be mostly clear, lows in the mid-50s, and west winds 10 to 15 miles an hour, gusting up to around 30. Monday should be cooler, sunny with highs in the upper 70s, northwest winds 10 to 20 miles an hour. Monday night should be mostly clear, lows in the lower 50s, north winds 10 to 15 miles an hour, gusting up to around 30 and decreasing down to below 10 after midnight. Tuesday should be sunny with highs in the lower 80s, north winds up to 5 miles an hour. Tuesday night should be mostly clear, lows in the lower 50s. Wednesday through Thursday should be partly cloudy, with highs around 90 and lows in the upper 50s. 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

0: The Hill County FSA office says the county was declared a primary disaster by the USDA due to drought and heat using the secretarial disaster designation process. Under this designation, if you have operations in any primary or contiguous county, you are eligible to apply for low-interest emergency loans. You have 8 months from the date of the declaration to apply for emergency loan assistance. FSA will consider each loan application on its own merits, taking into account the extent of losses, security available, and repayment ability. You could borrow up to 100% of actual production or physical losses to a maximum amount of $500,000. For more information about emergency loans, contact the Hill County FSA office at 406-265-6792.
1: The Montana Department of Natural Resources and Conservation announced the launch of the Urban and Community Forestry Initiative grant to expand and enhance tree canopy in Montana's cities and towns. The program will support projects that deliver clear urban forestry benefits through increased species diversity, shelter belts, agroforestry, and education across Montana's communities. Urban and community trees provide shade that reduces energy use, improves air quality, helps manage stormwater, and creates healthier, more livable neighborhoods. The initiative's goal is to plant 100,000 trees over the grant period. Grants are available for state and local governments, conservation districts, nonprofit organizations, tribal governments, public and state institutions of higher education, school districts, and K-12 public schools. DNRC is currently accepting grant applications, and applicants can receive up to $300,000. The grant will remain open until all $5 million has been awarded to eligible entities for qualifying projects or the grant expires. Keep up with all your news, local sports, community events, and more on our website, HighlineToday.com. 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
3: From ABC News, I'm Mike Dubusky. Evacuation orders are in place across northern Nevada as the Hawk Fire now grows to 13,000 acres. It was first reported yesterday near Reno. Washoe County Sheriff Darren Balaam.
4: We have almost, if you combine those that have been evacuated and those that are in the get ready, over 90,000 people that are in those areas. That shows you the magnitude compared to the last fire we had of the population and how the fire is moving into those more heavily urban areas.
3: Authorities there also now say they believe the fire was human caused. An escalating trade war between the U.S. and Canada. The Trump administration yesterday imposed a 50% tariff on $20 billion worth of Canadian products. Canada's prime minister announcing retaliatory tariffs set to take effect early next month. It all happened after trade talks collapsed this weekend.
5: The U.S. Trade Representative Jameson Greer told the New York Times that the U.S. was prepared to reduce tariffs on lumber and cars, for instance. But Carney ordered his team to walk away at the 11th hour on Friday night, and now the 50% tariffs touching on a variety of Canadian goods have taken effect, touching on about 5% of the goods that Canada exports to the U.S. The U.S. argues that these 50% tariffs are retaliation for bans on alcohol sold in various Canadian provinces and protections for Canadian dairy farmers.
3: ABC's Stephen Portnoy. The checkered flag coming down this afternoon in Washington, D.C. at the Freedom 250 Grand Prix. Kyle Kirkwood coming in first place. ABC's Alex Brochet says it's the latest in a string of events marking 250 years since America's founding.
6: This is something that he's super excited about, not just for the sport of IndyCar, but also being a part of this 250 celebration. There's been a series of events, whether it be the record-breaking fireworks on the 4th of July, that UFC fight at the White House. And
3: you're listening to ABC News.

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5: In a private memo this week, the National Republican Senatorial Committee issued a warning to top AI companies, saying energy-consuming data center construction could kill the party's chances of holding on to a key Senate seat in Ohio. ABC's Elizabeth Schulze says it comes as several lawmakers are wavering on the controversial facilities.
6: Texas Governor Greg Abbott once dubbed his state the epicenter of AI development.
7: That truly is a Texas-sized investment in our state.
6: An ABC News analysis found Texas is now among the states with the most data centers. But as opposition grows in Texas communities,
8: this is my investment, my home, and it's being ruined.
6: The issue roils the governor's reelection campaign, Abbott now reversing course, putting a freeze on new data center projects as the state audits them for energy, water usage, and tax incentives, a move President Trump called a mistake.
5: Closing arguments are expected this week in the murder trial of Lindsay Clancy, accused of killing her three children in 2023. ABC legal contributor Bernarda Villalona says she's admitted to the killings, but lawyers say she was suffering from postpartum psychosis.
9: The defense has strong evidence on their side because there's a documented history of her trying to get mental health services. She went to the emergency room. She went to the hospital. She went to different therapists. She went to different doctors.
5: I'm Mike Dubusky, ABC News.
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13: Here's your Weather Command forecast. Tonight, mostly clear, lows in the mid-50s, west winds 10 to 15 miles per hour with gusts around 30. Tomorrow, breezy, sunny, highs around 80, west winds 10 to 15 miles per hour shifting to the northwest, 15 to 25 in the afternoon. Tomorrow night, mostly clear, lows in the lower 50s, northwest winds up to 15 miles per hour with gusts up to 30 later in the evening.
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0: 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That's 406-945-2027.
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0: I'm Mark Robbins. As the NFL preseason continues, so does the quarterback battle in Cleveland. Shedeur Sanders competing with Deshaun Watson to be the Browns starter. Both played Saturday in a 31-7 Cleveland loss to Buffalo. Watson was 5 for 12 with an interception and 36 yards, heavily booed by the home crowd in Cleveland. Watson spoke after the game and said, he's definitely not feeling the love.
1: And I think the whole world knows it has nothing to do about the performance. It's a little bit personal than that. So I think that's

0: All right, that's the Rams head coach, Sean McVay. From football to baseball, Yankees announcing Giancarlo Stanton has had a setback in his rehab. He's got another calf strain. It's the other leg, and there's no timetable for his return. It's the Little League Classic tonight in Williamsport. Braves and the Brewers are going to play in front of the Little League World Series teams in Williamsport, and it's on ESPN Radio. 6 p.m. Eastern, that's when our coverage begins. Brewers with the best record in Major League Baseball. They've got 81 wins and just 49 losses.
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an extended look at your Weather Command forecast. Tonight, mostly clear, lows in the mid-50s, west winds 10 to 15 miles per hour with gusts around 30. Tomorrow,

0: Breezy, sunny, highs around 80, west winds 10 to 15 miles per hour, shifting to the northwest, 15 to 25 in the afternoon. Tomorrow night, mostly clear, lows in the lower 50s, northwest winds up to 15 miles per hour, with gusts up to 30 later in the evening. Tuesday, sunny, highs in the lower 80s, north winds up to 5 miles per hour. Tuesday night and Wednesday, mostly clear, lows in the lower 50s, highs around 90. Wednesday night and Thursday, partly cloudy, lows in the upper 50s, highs in the lower 90s. Thursday night, partly cloudy, with a 20% chance of thunderstorms in the evening, lows in the upper 50s. Friday, sunny and highs in the mid 80s.
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0: The National Weather Service has issued a severe thunderstorm warning that remains in effect until 4:30 p.m. for southwestern Blaine, southeastern Hill, and northeastern Choteau counties.
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2: The Montana Plan will be stopping in Havre tomorrow night for a discussion about Initiative I-194, which will be on the general election ballot in November. Russ Cleveland, executive director of the Montana Plan, tells us more about the event.
3: And we'll be stopping in Havre next Monday, August 24th. I'll be at the Great Northern Fair Community Center there from 6:30 to 8 p.m. And it's just a community roundtable. It gives community members an opportunity to come and ask questions.
2: You can find out more about the I-194 on the Montana Plan website.
0: Did you get a package that you didn't order? It could be a brushing scam where a scammer uses your name to leave a fake review for that package that you didn't order. It could also be a sign that someone has or is looking to steal your personal information. It starts with an unexpected package that looks like it's from a known company like Amazon or from a person or business you've never heard of. The package is addressed to you.

0: or seeds. Why would someone send you that? Scammers do this so they have, quote, validation of delivery. Then they use your name to place fake reviews online about their business to brush up their sales. Sometimes the sender might leave a note with a QR code inside the package. It might say to scan to find out who sent the package or to process a return. But scanning could take you to a phishing website designed to steal information like your credit card numbers, usernames, or passwords. The United Department of Education on Thursday issued a notice of proposed rulemaking to re-envision America's post-secondary quality assurance system. The proposed framework would simplify the secretary's process of recognizing emerging and existing accreditors, promote a better return on investment for students, safeguard against undue influence from private trade associations on accreditors, eliminate standards or policies that discriminate on the basis of immutable characteristics, and promote academic freedom, intellectual diversity, and research integrity. You can find the full proposed rule on the U.S. Department of Education website. This has been a production of New Media Broadcasters.
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4: From ABC News, I'm Wayne Cabot. What started out yesterday as just a little brush fire outside Reno is now a massive wildfire, quickly scorching 20 square miles. Video showing one mountain, now a wall of flames. The Hawk Fire in Nevada, 0% contained, despite a massive effort. Sheriff Darren Balaam.
5: We have over 1,000-plus first responders on this fire, and our main priority is the safety of you and our communities.
4: Structures are burning. A strong wind could burn more. 42,000 out of their homes, 45,000 more being told to leave. This fire, investigators say, is human caused. New threats on the Strait. Iran saying not a single drop of oil will be exported through the Strait of Hormuz or any other place in the Persian Gulf if President Trump's economic war continues. Trump waving a green flag at the Freedom 250 Grand Prix, the first Indy-style race ever held in the nation's capital. Trump taking a lap of honor in the beast. Three more Republicans have come out over the weekend against President Trump's plans to ease import tariffs on ground beef. All have Senate races coming up. The National Cattlemen's Beef Association represents 180,000 cattle producers in 44 states and says the Trump plan to waive the tariffs is frustrating farm state producers who voted for the president. Trump's son-in-law, Jared Kushner, met privately with Hakeem Jeffries, the Democratic House leader who would become the House Speaker if Democrats win enough seats in November. ABC's Stephen Portnoy.
6: Sources tell us that this meeting happened in recent weeks. We know that they discussed a wide range of topics, including ways they might find common ground. What's really remarkable about this is it indicates outreach on the part of the president's inner circle with the man who would very likely become the next Speaker of the House if Democrats take control in November.
4: Very hot and very dry across the South into tomorrow and beyond. Heat advisories from California to the Florida Panhandle. That's 65 million sweltering Americans. 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

0: The Chicago Bears have put up $200,000 to help out the storm victims in Cook County in northwest Indiana, where the Bears plan to locate. Thousands have been without power since August 11th. That's 12 days. Two Phoenix cops have been fired for an unreported traffic stop. The chief, Matthew Giordano, says turned violent with officers Luis Vasquez Jr. and Antonio Felix assaulting and tasing a man and a woman. The chief saying he has no idea what their motive was. There's no indication the officers even knew the victims.
1: No community members should suffer what happened here. We recognize this erodes community trust, and I am committed to rebuilding that trust starting today.
0: The officers have been charged with assault, robbery, and kidnapping. 25 years after the September 11th attacks, New York City is still working to formally identify all of the nearly 3,000 people killed at the World Trade Center. About 40% of the remains still have not been identified, a quarter century after the attacks. But now, in a first-of-its-kind discovery, the chief medical examiner and the NYPD have identified a 9/11 victim by combining DNA testing with family tree research. They found her using what they call genetic genealogy. Unimaginable 25 years ago because the methodology didn't exist. All we know is the victim was an adult female. Her family does not want to go public. She's the 1,651st victim to be formally identified. Wayne Cabot, ABC News.
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3: Here's your Weather Command forecast. Tonight, mostly clear, lows in the mid-50s, west winds 10 to 15 miles per hour with gusts around 30. Tomorrow, breezy, sunny, highs around 80, west winds 10 to 15 miles per hour shifting to the northwest, 15 to 25 in the afternoon. Tomorrow night, mostly clear, lows in the lower 50s, northwest winds up to 15 miles per hour with gusts up to 30 later in the evening.
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0: there. I'm Mark Robbins. As the NFL preseason continues, so does the quarterback battle in Cleveland. Shedeur Sanders competing with Deshaun Watson to be the Browns starter. Both played Saturday in a 31-7 Cleveland loss to Buffalo. Watson was 5 for 12 with an interception and 36 yards, heavily booed by the home crowd in Cleveland. Watson spoke after the game and said, he's definitely not feeling the love.
1: And I think the whole world knows it has nothing to do about the performance. It's a little bit personal than that. So I think that's it's a disrespectful thing. I'm going to keep whatever I feel with me and my family internally on how I feel about that. Just move on.
0: That's Cleveland's Deshaun Watson. Elsewhere in NFL preseason news, the Rams hammered the Saints Saturday 34-0, and that shutout comes without future Hall of Fame defensive lineman Aaron Donald, who's been contemplating a comeback. Is Donald coming out of retirement? Oh, you're not going to get Rams head coach Sean McVay to spill the beans.
2: No news, no updates on that right now. I'll keep that, anything I say gets, so there is no updates on that.
0: All right, that's the Rams head coach, Sean McVay. From football to baseball, Yankees announcing Giancarlo Stanton has

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0: Here are your area road conditions as reported by the Montana Department of Transportation for Sunday, August 23rd. Throughout the region, there are partly clear skies becoming mostly clear with scattered heavy thunderstorms ending except for east of Havre towards Malta, where the heavy thunderstorms will be developing. Visibility up to 10 miles and winds coming from the west and northwest at 10 to 20 miles per hour. On U.S. Highway 2 in Havre, between mile markers 381.3 and 383.8, there is road repair and panel replacement on 1st Street from 9th Avenue West to 4th Avenue West, and also on U.S. Highway 2 from mile marker 375.8 to 376.4, there is construction being done on the side slopes and ditch of the highway. Watch for trucks and equipment. And on U.S. 191, between mile markers 86 and 88.5, there is construction on Fred Robinson and Armels Creek Bridge. For your Sunday Road Report, I'm Evan Suarez, reporting with the New Media Broadcasters. Here is an extended look at your Weather Command forecast. Tonight, mostly clear, lows in the mid-50s, west winds 10 to 15 miles per hour with gusts around 30. Tomorrow, breezy, sunny, highs around 80, west winds 10 to 15 miles per hour shifting to the northwest, 15 to 25 in the afternoon. Tomorrow night, mostly clear, lows in the lower 50s, northwest winds up to 15 miles per hour, with gusts up to 30 later in the evening. Tuesday, sunny, highs in the lower 80s, north winds up to 5 miles per hour. Tuesday night and Wednesday, mostly clear, lows in the lower 50s, highs around 90. Wednesday night and Thursday, partly cloudy, lows in the upper 50s, highs in the lower 90s. Thursday night, partly cloudy, with a 20% chance of thunderstorms in the evening, lows in the upper 50s. Friday, sunny and highs in the mid-80s.
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1: The Lewis and Clark Interpretive Center in Great Falls will begin a lighting and exhibit upgrade project starting October 1st, funded through the Great American Outdoors Act. The work is scheduled to continue until March of next year. During this period, the center's main exhibit area will be temporarily closed to allow for construction and installation of new lighting and refreshed interpretive displays. The public can still obtain forest information, firewood permits, forest maps, America the Beautiful passes, and Christmas tree permits. The center's gift shop will also remain open. Public restrooms, outdoor venues, and trails will also remain open, and the center will continue to offer small-scale facility rentals. The center anticipates reopening exhibit spaces in spring of 2027.
2: The state of Montana spent $9.8 billion in fiscal year 2026 from July 1st of 2025 to June 30th earlier this year.

0: federal sources. Most of the federal funding in the state budget is for health and human services programs like Medicaid and the SNAP program. Federal funding also supports state highway construction and K-12 education support, among other programs. The general fund is the state's general purpose spending account, supported by revenue from income taxes and other sources, and used to pay for programs such as state-funded health programs, the state prison system, and state support for local school districts. In contrast, state special revenue funds are used to manage specific purpose funds such as hunting license fees and gas taxes collected from highway maintenance. The use of these funds is restricted by state law for a defined purpose. State special revenue funds were utilized for 24.7% of spending in fiscal year 2026. The fourth funding category, enterprise funds, are used to track spending from business-like activities such as the state lottery and the state's liquor warehouse. Those funds represented 2.7% of spending in fiscal year 26. This has been a production of New Media Broadcasters.
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3: From ABC News, I'm Wayne Cabot. Just coming in, details of a quintuple homicide in Washington County, Oregon, with no one caught.
4: Exercise precaution, lock your doors. If you see anything suspicious, please call us. Again, we still have a heavy presence out in that area.
3: Detective Shannon Wild reporting 5 deceased individuals and multiple deceased domesticated animals found in the investigation of a fire. Unclear how they died. The sheriff saying she's not seen anything like this in her 22 years and that the incident is deeply concerning to the people in the community. Looks like lava. Footage showing a fire rolling down a hill north of downtown Reno last night, and now less than 24 hours later, the Hawk Fire is at 20 square miles and growing in the wind. Buildings up in flames, 90,000 people under evacuation orders, zero containment, and says the incident commander, Sean Ackerson.
5: We can confirm that the fire was human-caused. However, that is still undergoing active investigation and don't have further details to provide you at this time.
3: A Texas congressman is demanding DHS release a 5-year-old detained by ICE on his way to a soccer game. Congressman Greg Cesar says that Liam should be in kindergarten this week. Instead, he's in a trailer prison in the desert. DHS says Liam and his father are in ICE custody after the dad entered the country illegally. Iran says, quote, not a single drop of oil will be exported through the Strait of Hormuz or from anywhere else in the Persian Gulf if President Trump's economic war continues. Oil prices are high but stable for right now. Gasoline at the pump up 8 cents in a week to the highest August prices on record. A mountain of garbage collapsed at the largest landfill in Guinea's capital this morning, killing 30 people, according to the central government. Authorities say heavy rain, which began at 2 in the morning, triggered a landfill landslide that buried nearby shacks. Search and rescue operation underway. This is ABC News.
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0: a lot of horsepower roaring along the streets of the Capitol for the first time. The Freedom 250 Grand Prix. President Trump waving the green flag after checking out the route.
1: I got a chance to speak with IndyCar President Doug Bowles, telling me that, look, I mean, this is a race that they put together in a really short amount of time. They got the call about this in February. Fast forward, it's August, and this track has already come together. This is something that usually takes a couple of years to do.
0: ABC's Alex Perche. Former Vice President Mike Pence attending Independence Day in Ukraine, 35 years after it broke away from the Soviet Union.
2: It is in the vital national interest of the United States of America to continue to provide Ukraine with the support they need to defeat and repel the Russian invasion.
0: A 68-year-old from France got stuck in the mud in California's Death Valley National Park and died. No other vehicles around. He and his companion abandoned their car, walked across the salt flats, temperatures of 116. About a mile in, the 68-year-old couldn't go anymore, so his friend continued until flagging down a motorist who called 911. But by the time that the California Highway Patrol helicopter located the man Monday, it was too late. He had died. Death Valley's Park Service telling travelers to stay on paved roads during this extreme heat. Wayne Cabot, ABC News.
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4: Here's your Weather Command forecast. Tonight, mostly clear, lows in the mid-50s, west winds 10 to 15 miles per hour with gusts around 30. Tomorrow, breezy, sunny, highs around 80, west winds 10 to 15 miles per hour shifting to the northwest, 15 to 25 in the afternoon. Tomorrow night, mostly clear, lows in the lower 50s, northwest winds up to 15 miles per hour with gusts up to 30 later in the evening.
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0: to Insight with New Media Broadcasters. I'm Joshua Weiss. Today, Congressman Troy Downing sits down with New Media Broadcasters to discuss the North Central Montana Water Security Act.
1: I mean, obviously, this is incredibly important, not just to the Fort Belknap tribe, but to the irrigators, to everybody in the area along the High Line. And we've been pushing really hard, both in committee and also trying some other paths to get this done. And so just a little bit of background. So the Northern Montana Water Security Act, this is almost $1.5 billion that will improve infrastructure, economic development for tribal water users. This is also obviously going to be about $300 million in funding to complete the rehabilitation of the Milk River Project in Dodson South Canal. And this is important because it gives certainty for all the water users along the Milk River Basin. And I'll tell you, as I travel around the state, you know, one of the biggest issues we run into is water. I mean, irrigation water, drinking water, you know, water treatment. These are important issues for central and eastern Montana. That part of it, I've been impressing upon my colleagues, since it is a settlement, the Department of Justice has settlement funds specifically for dealing with settlements. And so we're trying to push that, although there are some in Congress that have the opinion that I need to find pay-fors for this. And what a pay-for is it means in House rules, if we're going to have a spending bill passed, we have to find an equal number of cuts to pay for it. So, you know, we're going through that battle right now. And I think there are a lot of folks on the congressional side that do believe that we can do this through settlement funds, and we're pushing that pretty hard. So the other part of this is we have gone through the administration. I have personally met with Congressman Zinke in the first district with Secretary Burgum on finding a way to bundle a handful of these, settlements and just have these pass through executive order. And so we're taking that path as well. So the short answer here is this is incredibly important because it's not just the tribal water rights. It's not the final settlement. It's also all this water for the Milk River watershed. It's some sewer and water infrastructure upstream with the Blackfeet Reservation. I mean, there's a bunch of stuff in here. And I feel good that we have an opportunity to get this through committee, but there's a lot of balls in the air. But I will tell you that my team and I are working hard with, like I said, the administration, with committee leadership, with House leadership, and all the tools that we have at our disposal to try to get this through before the end of this Congress.
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2: Hello there. I'm Mark Robbins. As the NFL preseason continues, so does the quarterback battle in Cleveland. Shedeur Sanders competing with Deshaun Watson to be the Browns starter. Both played Saturday in a 31-7 Cleveland loss to Buffalo. Watson was 5 of 12 with an interception and 36 yards, heavily booed by the home crowd in Cleveland. Watson spoke after the game and said he's definitely not feeling the love.
3: And I think the whole world knows it has nothing to do about the performance. It's a little bit personal than that. So I think that's it's a disrespectful thing. I'm going to keep whatever I feel with me and my family internally on how I feel about that. Just move on.
2: That's Cleveland's Deshaun Watson. Elsewhere in NFL preseason news, the Rams hammered the Saints Saturday 34-0, and that shutout comes without future Hall of Fame defensive lineman Aaron Donald, who's been contemplating a comeback. Is Donald coming out of retirement? Oh, you're not going to get Rams head coach Sean McVay to spill the beans.
4: No news, no updates on that right now. I'll keep that, you know, anything I say gets, you know, so there is no updates on that.
2: All right, that's the Rams head coach, Sean McVay. From football to baseball, Yankees announcing Giancarlo Stanton has had a setback in his rehab. He's got another calf strain. It's the other leg, and there's no timetable for his return. It's the Little League Classic tonight in Williamsport. Braves and the Brewers are going to play in front of the Little League World Series teams in Williamsport, and it's on ESPN Radio. 6 p.m. Eastern, that's when our coverage begins. Brewers with the best record in Major League Baseball. They've got 81 wins and just 49 losses.
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0: extended look at your Weather Command forecast. Tonight, mostly clear, lows in the mid-50s, west winds 10 to 15 miles per hour with gusts around 30. Tomorrow, breezy, sunny, highs around 80, west winds 10 to 15 miles per hour shifting to the northwest, 15 to 25 in the afternoon. Tomorrow night, mostly clear, lows in the lower 50s, northwest winds up to 15 miles per hour, with gusts up to 30 later in the evening. Tuesday, sunny, highs in the lower 80s, north winds up to 5 miles per hour. Tuesday night and Wednesday, mostly clear, lows in the lower 50s, highs around 90. Wednesday night and Thursday, partly cloudy, lows in the upper 50s, highs in the lower 90s. Thursday night, partly cloudy with a 20% chance of thunderstorms in the evening, lows in the upper 50s. Friday, sunny and highs in the mid 80s.
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1: The Hill County FSA office says the county was declared a primary disaster by the USDA due to drought and heat using the secretarial disaster designation process. Under this designation, if you have operations in any primary or contiguous county, you are eligible to apply for low-interest emergency loans. 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FSA will consider each loan application on its own merits, taking into account the extent of losses, security available, and repayment ability. You could borrow up to 100% of actual production or physical losses to a maximum amount of $500,000. For more information about emergency loans, contact the Hill County FSA office at 406-265-6792.
2: The Montana Department of Natural Resources and Conservation announced the launch of the Urban and Community Forestry Initiative grant to expand and enhance tree canopy in Montana's cities and towns. The program will support projects that deliver clear urban forestry benefits through increased species diversity, shelter belts, agroforestry, and education across Montana's communities. Urban and community trees provide shade that reduces energy use, improves air quality, helps manage stormwater, and creates healthier, more livable neighborhoods. The initiative's goal is to plant 100,000 trees over the grant period. Grants are available for state and local governments, conservation districts, nonprofit organizations, tribal governments, public and state institutions of higher education, school districts, and K-12 public schools. DNRC is currently accepting grant applications, and applicants can receive up to $300,000. The grant will remain open until all $5 million has been awarded to eligible entities for qualifying projects or the grant expires. Keep up with all your news, local sports, community events, and more on our website, HighlineToday.com. This has been a production of New Media Broadcasters.
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